Bill, and the British-Bulgarian composer Dobrynka Tabakova, who's always very enjoyable. And this is from Edward Lalo, the overture to composer Dobrynka Tabakova, who's always very enjoyable. And this is from Edward Lalo, the overture to Le Roi X. A Village Dance by Claude Champagne, played there by Yoav Talmi and the Quebec Symphony Orchestra. It's classical music for a Monday evening. I'm Steve Seal. Le Roi X.

0: The Le Roi d'Is Overture, the King of the City of Is. Music of Edward Lalo. Roberto Benzi conducted the Bordeaux Aquitaine Orchestra. They got a whole orchestra there. 19 minutes after 7 o'clock, it's your classical NPR.
1: Autumn from Vivaldi's The Four Seasons highlights harvest, celebration, and la dolce vita. 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Attend a private opera recital in Verdi's birthplace of Busseto, a concert in Verdi's studio, and a recital at the Stradivarius Museum. And that's all before you get to the art museums, wine tastings, and cuisine. See full itinerary at npr.org/travel.
0: Seth Parker Woods is a cellist who wholeheartedly embraces new compositions and fosters artistic innovation with other young musicians. 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Like that Lalo we just heard, French music is the inspiration, at least, for this next piece by the modern Bulgarian-British composer Dobrinka Tabakova. She wrote her suite in old style as an homage to Jean-Philippe Rameau, the great French composer of the late Baroque period, and she describes it as glimpses from everyday life at an 18th-century aristocratic household. Hunting, courting in the gardens, dancing, and entertaining in opulent surroundings.

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Sweet in Old Style by Dobrinka Tabakova, played there by violist Maksim Rizanov with the Lithuanian Chamber Orchestra and Mr. Rizanov conducting as well.

0: Tiforel, The Trout by Franz Schubert, that just piano arrangement, that piece originally for singer and piano, that arrangement made by Franz Liszt, actually, and played for us by Daniil Trifonov.
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0: 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Igor Stravinsky at his bubbly best in this work, something that positively percolates, the Dumbarton Oaks Concerto, as played here by the St. Paul Chamber Orchestra, led by Christopher Hogwood.

Igor Stravinsky's Dumbarton Oaks Concerto, named for the estate of a wealthy couple who commissioned that work for him. And we heard the St. Paul Chamber Orchestra, conducted by Christopher Hogwood. It's your classical Minnesota Public Radio at 99.5. KSJN is in Minneapolis and St. Paul, bringing music to life with member support. Thanks, members. Still 88 in the Twin Cities, and my, how things have changed. We now have a good chance of rain. We really had some last night, didn't we? So that has helped set the stage for a little bit of a cooling that is going to happen. I wish I could say that it's going to last, but it is still summer after all, so it's not going to last for long. However, tomorrow, after we get through lows in the upper 60s tonight, a high only around 80 degrees tomorrow, and it's still going to be mostly sunny. And are you ready for this? Sunny and 77 for a high on Wednesday? Well, that's just crazy talk for July in Minnesota, so we will enjoy it.

One of the traditions of music, all music, is quoting a tune that came before you that somebody else wrote. This isn't plagiarism when you give credit. In fact, it's literally written into the DNA of music. So it's fun to see a contemporary composer reaching back almost as far as you can go to a melody written in the 12th century by one of the earliest significant composers there is. And why not? This melody by Hildegard von Bingen might be one of the most heavenly, transcendent tunes ever written. We'll listen to it, quoted by Christopher Theophanidis, coming up. Oscar Ekberg at the piano here. This is an Andante in A-flat for piano by the Swedish composer Elfrida André.

An Andante for solo piano by the Swedish composer Elfriede André, played there by Oscar Ekberg. Good evening, it's Classical Music on a Monday night. I'm Steve Seal. Is the music that describes, or that this describes in Massenet's opera Thais, merely a plot point? Oh, hardly. It is the moment of conversion and transformation in Thais when the title character, who had been a courtesan, decides instead to devote her life to spiritual matters. The Meditation from Thais by Jules Massenet, and its violinist Nigel Kennedy here.

one of classical music's most individualistic performers. Nigel Kennedy, there with his mohawk and his leather jacket, playing his violin with the National Philharmonic, led by Richard Bonning, the Meditation from Thaïs by Jules Massenet. Music for Winds by the Danish composer Carl Nielsen, three pieces from The Mother.

0: They have a different kind of patriotism in Denmark, I think, because that's essentially what's underneath that music by Carl Nielsen. Three pieces from The Mother, which was a presentation to mark the reunification of Denmark with Jutland back around the turn of the century. And that would be a very patriotic cause that Nielsen was writing music for. And we heard the Bergen Wind Quintet. 20 minutes after 8, this is your Classical NPR.
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0: 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Partly cloudy tonight. Chance of showers. Slight chance of thunderstorms. Lows near 60 statewide. Tomorrow looks very nice. In fact, next couple of days, all across Minnesota, quite a bit milder. Highs will be in the mid-60s to lower 70s for the northeast, upper 70s southwest. That's it. Beethoven's Appassionata Sonata, the piano sonata number 23, played here by pianist Jonathan Biss.

0: piano sonata number 23, known as the Appassionata Sonata, by Beethoven, played there by Jonathan Biss. Quarter till nine, and this is your classical Minnesota Public Radio. Steve Seal with you till midnight, and coming up in just over an hour, it's Extra Eclectic, our Monday night program about new directions in classical music. And I'm continuing my months-long celebration of American composers once again tonight. So be with us for more classical music from the 21st century on Extra Eclectic coming up at 10.
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0: Here's an American composer from the 21st century, reaching back to the 12th century for a transcendently beautiful melody by Hildegard von Bingen for his work Rainbow Body.

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Bringing music to life with member support. I would say we're not going to know what to do with ourselves. Well, maybe we will figure out what to do with ourselves, actually, over the next couple of days, because it's going to be unusually cool and sunny while it's cool. So we're probably going to go a bit nuts, I would say, certainly in the Twin Cities, after we get through a night with lows in the upper 60s tonight. Tomorrow, it's going to be mostly sunny and a high only around 80. If you like that, you might really like Tuesday night with mostly clear skies and lows in the mid-50s, and then fully sunny and highs in the upper 70s on Wednesday. I would be willing to guess that's the last time that's going to happen in Minnesota summer for at least a few weeks, probably. How could you pick a favorite piece by Ravel? That's like choosing a favorite ice cream flavor. The truth is, even vanilla is wonderful in its own way because, I mean, it's still ice cream after all. But if we must pick, this music right here is the work that many have proclaimed his masterpiece. There's lots of reasons, but if you had to isolate one moment, it would be this incredible depiction of daybreak, the world waking up, the sun peeking over the horizon. It's magic. And what's even better is that you'll get to hear that again in context when we listen to this music by Ravel coming up later on. This is from Johann Caspar Mertz, and it's called Simply Love Song, but it's from his larger suite called Bardic Sounds, and it's played here by guitarist Rafaela Smits.

guitarist Rafael Schmidt playing a piece called Simply Love Song by Johann Caspar Merz. Good evening. Welcome into our Monday evening listening. I'm Steve Seal. String Quartet in G by the American composer Florence Price. Something a bit more recent for chorus by the amazing Eric Whitaker later on. And this from Avril Coleridge Taylor, daughter of the respected composer Samuel Coleridge Taylor, and Avril was a very accomplished composer in her own right. And this is called From the Hills.

Very, very English indeed. Avril Coleridge Taylor, the daughter of English composer Samuel Coleridge Taylor. And we heard her work From the Hills, played there by the BBC Philharmonic, conducted by John Andrews. Fanny Mendelssohn is another composer who unfortunately lived her life very much in the shadow of a famous man, and that in this case would be her brother, Felix Mendelssohn. Fanny and Felix were, they began their lives very much on the sort of the same level, the very talented piano-playing siblings as children. Felix excelled. Fanny, of course, this being the 19th century, that was frowned upon for a woman to turn to the arts. And we'll never know exactly what she might have blossomed into, but we can certainly guess, given the works that she did write were made it to publication, like this piece, played here by Isaac Akane Mason.

0: Nocturne in G minor by Fanny Mendelssohn, played there by Isa Takane Mason. 20 minutes after 9, you are listening to Your Classical Minnesota Public Radio.
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0: 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And of course, thanks to you as well, our members. The String Quartet in G major by Florence Price, played here by the Pacifica Quartet.

0: Eric Whitaker setting the poetry of Federico Garcia Lorca with A Lily in Your Hand. We heard the Phoenix Chorale led by Christopher Gabitas. It's your classical NPR.
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0: 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So when the proposition begins with Ravel, whose music is almost unequivocally wonderful and so often filled with some of the most incredible musical colors ever rendered. But then we come to this piece, which has been called Ravel's masterpiece. The Daphnis and Chloe Ballet, and we'll listen to part three of the ballet, which opens with that incredible depiction of daybreak. This is the Aachen Symphony Orchestra led by Kazem Abdullah.

Part 3 of the ballet, Daphnis and Chloe by Ravel. Quite a finale. And in that case, we heard the Aachen Symphony Orchestra and Salt Lake Vocal Artists and the Women's Choir of the Glier Institute for Music of Kyiv, Ukraine. Wow. All conducted by Kazem Abdullah. It's your classical Minnesota Public Radio. 99.5 is KSJN, Minneapolis, St. Paul, bringing music to life with member support. Stick around, Extra Eclectic coming up in just a moment. And it's yet another installment, our month-long celebration of American composers from the 21st century. As we extend our 250th birthday anniversary of these United States on Extra Eclectic all month long. Cooler temperatures on the way for at least a couple of days in the Twin Cities. Highs only around 80 tomorrow.

They say having a child changes you, and if you're a parent, I would imagine you can attest to that fact. You think of your kid all the time, and even doing small things like folding the laundry can give you pause. It certainly does for me. I fold my kids' shirts and think, wow, I'm doing this because I have a kid. This piece by Darren Hagen is called Songbook, and it arose from a series of songs that his wife would sing to their infant child at bedtime. And he quotes many of those melodies in this piece. It's for violin and orchestra. Michael Ludwig plays the violin in another edition of American Sounds on this edition of Extra Eclectic. So it's all American composers and an awful, that's not a good word, a fair number of American performers as well this week. So this is the group known as the Hands Free, and it includes Caroline Shaw in this case, and a couple of reels.

Oh, very nice. Nathan Cutchy, James Moore, Eleanor Oppenheim, and Caroline Shaw making up The Hands Free in Kellum's Reel and Rusty Gully. It's Extra Eclectic, where classical music is always arriving. I'm Steve Seal. Over the course of July, we have explored 21st century classical music from America in a number of different contexts. We've looked at composers of color and the cross-section of classical music and jazz. And for this hour, I'm going to be highlighting how folk music and folk idioms have been taken up by contemporary American composers. Now, employing folk songs, folk melodies, and whatnot is long standard practice in classical music. And it really came to the fore in the 19th and 20th centuries when composers really started incorporating folk melodies. But the interesting thing about it is that you look at a composer like Dvorak, he's highlighting often Czech folk music. And then there'll be Brahms highlighting German folk music or Hungarian often. And the thing about American composers employing folk tunes is that it's folk music from across all kinds of cultures, because that's America. And so we'll hear great examples of that, actually, in the coming hour. So here is the music of Jennifer Higdon first from her Concerto 4-3, which is a work for two violins, double bass, and orchestra, which was commissioned by the string trio Time for Three. So the title is kind of a pun, actually. And it blends elements of bluegrass with classical music. And we'll listen to the movement called Roaring Smokies.

0: Oh boy. Roaring Smokies, the movement by that name from the Concerto 4-3 by Jennifer Higdon. And yes, it's a pun because it's written for the group Time for Three. Of course, it's 4-3 in other ways as well, but we'll get into that another time. The Philadelphia Orchestra, Zhang Zhang, and the trio Time for Three. It's Extra Eclectic. 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
0: I don't just have a desire to have the band shell experience in my own home. 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So that's why I listen to the concert band stream all the time. And you can too. 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Countertenor John Holliday performs Carlos Simon's Songs of Separation, and the orchestra plays Beethoven's Fifth. It's August 7th. Tickets and info at minnesotaorchestra.org. And of course, thanks to you as well, the thousands of listener members of Your Classical Minnesota Public Radio. So a lot of American folk music, hymns, of course. So here is the inimitable Caroline Shaw, who has completely broken the mold regarding what a classical composer and performer can be, as she performs a lot of her own compositions, and her singing style is definitely the antithesis of the traditional classical voice, as she croons, she practically whispers. Now, this is a setting of the old gospel hymn, Stars in My Crown, written in 1897. And Caroline Shaw sings here with cellist Andrew Yee.

I don't know if I was prepared for that. That is Caroline Shaw singing, actually in a much more animated and really compelling way than I've ever heard her sing before. And she was performing with cellist Andrew Yee in their collaborative setting of that traditional gospel hymn, Stars in My Crown. We've had bluegrass, we've had hymns adapted by classical composers. Up next on the folk music categories comes lullabies. Composers for centuries have set lullabies in their classical works. And Darren Hagen sets two Irish lullabies, and then you'll hear Amazing Grace also emerge in his violin concerto called Songbook. Here's Michael Ludwig playing the violin with the Buffalo Philharmonic, led by Joanne Folletta.

Violinist Michael Ludwig with the Buffalo Philharmonic, conducted by Joanne Folletta. Songbook by Darren Hagan. And it's folk songs incorporated into that piece, two Irish folk songs, and Amazing Grace, as you could hear as well. It's extra eclectic. 12 minutes before 11 o'clock, and our salute to American composers in the 21st century continues into the second hour of the program. Hope you can stay with us. I got a special tribute to composer Robert Sirota, who's kind of a father of American composers, well, and performers, at least two of them, quite literally. And that'll be in the next hour of the show. Glad you're with us tonight on Your Classical Minnesota Public Radio. 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And yes, indeed, thanks to you as well, the members of Minnesota Public Radio. I have a focus on bluegrass for the remainder of this hour of Extra Eclectic. And here is Renee Fleming, not a bluegrass artist per se, but Bela Fleck certainly is, and so is Jerry Douglas.

Very nice. That is the piece called Movement and Location by the new bluegrass group Punch Brothers, but played there by the group Sybarite 5. It's extra eclectic. This is your classical Minnesota Public Radio, 99.5 KSJN, Minneapolis, St. Paul, bringing music to life with member support. Second hour of Extra Eclectic just around the corner on your classical NPR on a nice, mild night here in the Twin Cities. We're expecting lows in the upper 60s tonight, and it's going to top out only at 80 degrees tomorrow, which will come as a very nice relief from the heat that we've been having, partially brought in by that storm that we had last night for the Twin Cities. And here's even better news. Whereas it's going to be mostly sunny and 80 tomorrow, it's going to be fully sunny and 77 for a high on Wednesday, mid-80s again on Thursday and Friday for the Metro. It's 11 o'clock.

Robert Sirota is not just a significant American composer and educator. The man has been chair of the music department of New York University, Boston University, and Peabody Institute, but he's also the dad of two significant violists who are also very big in the new classical scene, Nadia and Jonah Sirota. But coming in this hour, we'll focus on his music, which deserves a focus. His work, American Pilgrimage, is a road movie of American musical idioms, and it will serve our month-long survey of contemporary American classical very well this week on Extra Eclectic. I'm Steve Seal. Stay close. There's piano music of Paul Schoenfeld coming up too, but this is some piano music of Robert Sirota, and it's played by Min Kwan. His two variations.

We can hear some familiar tunes in there. God Mend Thine Every Flaw, the second of the two variations, and the first one called Alabaster Cities. The music of Robert Sirota, played by Min Kwon. It's Extra Eclectic, where classical music is always arriving. I'm Steve Seal. This is where we celebrate 21st century classical every week at this time, and I've got a big work by Robert Sirota coming up. That is a cross-section of American sounds and sentiments in about 5 minutes here, played by the American String Quartet, appropriately enough. More from the tapestry of American folk songs, though, first, and here is Yo-Yo Ma, playing with pianist Catherine Stott in Caroline Shaw's arrangement, as it happens, of Shenandoah.

Shenandoah. And an arrangement by Caroline Shaw, played there by Yo-Yo Ma and pianist Catherine Stott on Extra Eclectic. Robert Sirota, an American composer born in 1949, the name Sirota itself is a very big one in modern classical music because in addition to his massive influence, he's also the father of violist Nadia Sirota, who's an immense presence in contemporary classical, and violist Joshua Sirota. And in addition to his music, he's been, at different times, chair of the music department of New York University, Boston University, Peabody Institute. He's been president of the Manhattan School of Music, studied at Harvard and with Nadia Boulanger in Paris. So he's basically scaled Mount Everest in classical music terms. I'm going to play you a piece of his tonight called American Pilgrimage, which he premiered in 2016. He said it was a companion piece to his first string quartet called Triptych, which was written as a response to 9/11. American Pilgrimage, he describes as a celebration of the beauty, pathos, and variety of both our geography and culture. It's played here by the American String Quartet.

0: American Pilgrimage by Robert Sirota, which he described as, in not so few words, basically a cross-section of American beauty, pathos, and the variety of our geography and culture. And some Dvorak in there, too, if you notice that. Played conveniently by the American String Quartet. It's extra eclectic. And this is your classical Minnesota Public Radio.
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0: 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Countertenor John Holliday performs Carlos Simon's Songs of Separation, and the orchestra plays Beethoven's Fifth Symphony. This is taking place August 7th. For tickets and further information, go to minnesotaorchestra.org. Round out this hour with something from late Paul Schoenfeld. This is called Peccadilloes, played here by pianist James Tocco.

Picadillos by the late Paul Schoenfeld, played there by pianist James Tocco. 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Click on Hosted Shows, and you will find Extra Eclectic right there. Thanks, as always, to Jennifer Allen for putting together the playlists on the program. My name is Steve Seal. It's Extra Eclectic. This is Your Classical Minnesota Public Radio, 99.5 KSJN, Minneapolis, St. Paul, bringing music to life with member support. I will see you again Sunday afternoon for SymphonyCast, and then Sunday evening as well. Stick around now for Jalene Kahn coming in next for Music Through the Night. Stay up late with good music with us. 80 degrees in the Twin Cities, a low in the upper 60s tonight. Tomorrow, not as warm. It'll be mostly sunny with a high only around 80 degrees and a nice light breeze to upper 50s tomorrow night. And then Wednesday, a fully sunny day with a high only around 78. We'll have 50s again Wednesday night, mid-80s again, though, by Thursday and Friday. But sunny both days. 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It's 12 o'clock.

Relocation, a new city, new surroundings, a fresh start. That's what awaited Robert and Clara Schumann when Robert accepted a new position in Düsseldorf as municipal music director. Smack dab in the middle of the 19th century. And there was plenty of inspiration in the new setting. You see, Düsseldorf sits on the famously scenic Rhine River, and that setting inspired Schumann to compose this symphony in just a few short weeks. It's Music Through the Night. I'm Ward Jacobson. Schumann's Symphony No. 3 awaits this hour. So glad you're here. Hope you can spend the hour with me. Coming up, we'll hear an orchestral work by Heitor Villa-Lobos, and then we'll get to the Schumann Symphony. First, though, Maurice Ravel. Business, diplomacy, friendship, and the sacred demands of art. They were all in conflict when Ravel was tasked with this next bit of music. It was 1905, and Ravel had received a commission from the Paris publisher and instrument maker Maison Erard to promote their new model of pedal harp. And there was also an invitation for a cruise party that Ravel received from an influential Parisian businessman and promoter of the arts that was not to be missed. All of it happening at the same time, like stuff does, right? But Ravel was up to the task. He met all his obligations after what the composer called a week of concentrated work and three sleepless nights. Erard was satisfied with the musical results, and the cruise of the inland waterways of Holland and Belgium and Germany proved to be a very pleasant experience, probably much needed. Here's the music that came at the same time, his introduction and allegro.

0: We heard the Vertavo String Quartet with soloists perform Ravel's Introduction and Allegro. It's Music Through the Night. We'll hear Heitor Villa-Lobos next. It is about 14 minutes past midnight from your classical Minnesota Public Radio. I'm going to catch a break on the temperatures here over the next couple of days. Welcome relief, right? We'll see very pleasant overnight lows in the 60s across the state overnight tonight. And then for Tuesday, not as warm with sunshine statewide. High temperatures should be in the mid-60s to lower 70s northeast, the upper 70s and lower 80s in the southwest.
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The Royal Philharmonic Orchestra performed the Bacchianas Brasileiras No. 9 by Heitor Villa-Lobos. Close out the hour with a symphony by Schumann, his Symphony No. 3 in E-flat. Here's the Seattle Symphony.

Robert Schumann Symphony No. 3. It was the Seattle Symphony. Just ahead of 1 o'clock, it's your classical Minnesota Public Radio, 99.5 KSJN, Minneapolis-St. Paul, bringing music to life with member support. Oh, I love this music. Ballet music by Chopin. And we're going to be featuring in the next hour coming up. The Berlin Radio Symphony Orchestra plays Les Sylphides, the ballet. We'll also hear works by the contemporary British composer Erlend Wallen and a symphony by Johann von Hall just ahead. And a cooler day just ahead. That's a good thing. Sunshine not as warm. The high today around 80. How does that sound? It's 1 o'clock.

It is considered the first plotless or abstract ballet. Les Sylphides was premiered in 1909 in Paris with Diaghilev's Ballet Russe, set to music by Chopin. The original cast included ballet stars of the time, Anna Pavlova and Vaslav Nijinsky. Now, the Ballet Russe later performed in the ballet's stateside debut in 1916, a few short years after its world premiere. The basic premise is a lone male, the poet, surrounded by woodland nymphs, or sylphs, dancing in the moonlight. Chopin's marvelous music awaits this hour. It's Music Through the Night. I'm Ward Jacobson. Delighted to have your company here. Welcome into the hour. Johann von Hall was active as a composer in the second half of the 18th century and the first decade of the 19th century. He's kind of a shadowy figure. Only part of his output, a vast output of music, has been properly evaluated or even cataloged. Studies of von Hall and his symphonies confirmed that he was a very influential man with international fame during his lifetime, and one could certainly find traces of his symphonic influence on the generation that followed. Here is a symphony in G minor by von Hall, and it's the London Mozart Players.

0: The oboist was Cillian Nicklin. Along with the London Mozart players, Matthias Bamert conducted that symphony in G minor by Johann von Hall. Chopin coming up, and after the break, we'll hear some contemporary music by the British composer Errolyn Wallen. It's about 21 minutes past 1 o'clock at your classical Minnesota Public Radio. Oh, good news concerning the weather here. Overnight lows, very pleasant in the 60s, and then later today on Tuesday across the state, look for mostly sunny skies and temperatures quite a bit cooler, mid-60s to lower 70s in the northeast, upper 70s, lower 80s in the southwest. And more of that good weather continues for Wednesday with sunshine, temperatures mainly 70s and 80s Wednesday.
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0: I'm Ward Jacobson with Music Through the Night. Next, some work by the contemporary British composer Errolyn Wallen. It's a work for string trio, music that was written specifically for the Black Oak Ensemble, music that inspires positivity, at least while the sun's shining. This is Making Hay for String Trio, and it's the Black Oak Ensemble.

A work written specifically for the Black Oak Ensemble. We heard them play Making Hay for String Trio, a work by Errolyn Wallen. We close out the hour with Chopin. Les Saphides is a ballet blanc set to the music of Chopin by Russian composer, teacher, and conductor Alexander Glazunov. Described as a romantic reverie by the dance historian and critic Olga Maynard, the ballet has no overarching plot, but it conveys mood and emotion through dance. Now, prior to its use in Les Saphides, some of the music had been set by Glazunov for his orchestral suite Chopiniana, Opus 46, a fact that makes identifying the premiere performance of the ballet kind of a challenge, but we're guessing somewhere between 1907 and 1909. Here's the Berlin Radio Symphony Orchestra.

Les Sylphides Ballet by Frédéric Chopin. It was the Berlin Radio Symphony Orchestra, Heinz Fricke conducted. I'm Ward Jacobson with Music Through the Night.

That is Anna-Sophie Mutter making that violin sing, oh, so solemnly sing, this middle movement of the Violin Concerto in D by Tchaikovsky. We'll hear the entire concerto coming up in the next hour, so stay close right here on your classical Minnesota Public Radio, 99.5 KSJN Minneapolis-St. Paul, bringing music to life with member support. Overnight lows in the 60s, a lovely Tuesday, much cooler, sunshine. The high should be around 80 degrees with a nice, refreshing northwest wind, 15 to 20 miles per hour. It's 2 o'clock. Peter Tchaikovsky wrote one of his most brilliant works, this work, while reeling from the trauma of a miserably failed marriage. To add insult to injury, the violinist for whom he wrote it said the concerto was impossible to play. Now that fiddler was a virtuoso named Leopold Auer. He was no lightweight, but the rigors of the new piece proved just too much for him. The concerto was passed on to a man named Josef Kotek, but he also failed. So what's going on here? Well, the music finally had a premiere. Yeah, oh yes, it did. I'll tell you who finally stepped up as soloist, and we'll hear the fabulous Anna-Sophie Mutter with the London Symphony Orchestra, a Tchaikovsky Violin Concerto, coming up later this hour. It is Music Through the Night, and I'm Ward Jacobson. Hello. Good to be with you on this early Tuesday. Richard Strauss called it a symphonic fantasy. We call it a tone poem these days. It was music that was completed in 1886. He was only 22 years old, Richard Strauss, inspired by the composer's visit to Italy, a trip that was encouraged by Brahms. In fact, it was the summer of the same year. He traveled to Rome and Bologna, Naples, Sorrento, Salerno, Capri. Oh, what a trip. He began to sketch the work while he was still on the journey. Ah, to be 22 and so full of energy. Oh, here is Aus Italien from Italy by Strauss. It's the Cleveland Orchestra.

On the Beach at Sorrento, from Els Italiens, from Italy, by Richard Strauss. Vladimir Ashkenazy led the Cleveland Orchestra. And this next work, speaking of wonderful places to be, it's a work by Michael Twerky that was written on a cliffside overlooking the Pacific Ocean in southern Mexico. It was almost always lots of sun, temperatures in the mid-80s, and a lovely cooling breeze off the water. Sounds pretty good, right? This is Blue Pacific, and it's Hana Chu at the piano.

0: Music befitting its title, Blue Pacific, a work by Michael Torkey. Hana Chu was the pianist. Anna-Sophie Mutter plays Tchaikovsky. Oh, wonderful concerto for violin in D. That's coming up after the break. 22 minutes past 2 o'clock at your classical Minnesota Public Radio on a day, well, it's going to be a lovely Tuesday and a lovely couple of days ahead here across the state. This is the July weather we kind of want. Overnight lows will be in the 60s. Later on Tuesday, sunshine statewide. Look for highs mid-60s to lower 70s northeast, the upper 70s in the southwest, and more of that weather continues in the forecast through Wednesday.
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0: 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Here is Anna-Sophie Mutter playing the violin with the London Symphony Orchestra, the Violin Concerto in D by Tchaikovsky.

Oh, the fabulous Tchaikovsky Violin Concerto, Opus 35. Anna-Sophie Mutter was the violinist with the London Symphony Orchestra, led by Andre Previn. I'm Ward Jacobson.

This delightful music is one of the middle movements of an early symphony by Camille Saint-Saëns. We're going to hear the Utah Symphony play Saint-Saëns' Symphony in A, coming up in the 3 o'clock hour. Also works by Francisco Tárrega, Nikolai Rimsky-Korsakov, and just ahead, Arnold Bax. All waiting for you here on your classical Minnesota Public Radio. 99.5 KSJN, Minneapolis, St. Paul, bringing music to life with member support. Well, should be a lovely couple of days here. This is what we want for July. Much, much more appealing. We'll see sunny skies. The high should be around 80 today. And a nice northwest wind. And for Wednesday, more of the same. A little warmer, sunshine, lower 80s. Charles Gounod was gushing about Camille Saint-Saëns. He said, "Monsieur Saint-Saëns possesses one of the most astonishing musical organizations I know of. He is a musician armed with every weapon. He is a master of his craft as no one else is. He plays with the orchestra as he does the piano. One can say no more." Now, Gounod could have added that his fellow Parisian was also a highly accomplished organist, a champion of forgotten earlier music and of contemporary composers, an inspiring teacher, a gifted writer, a world traveler, and an avid and informed aficionado of classical languages, astronomy, archaeology, philosophy, and even the occult sciences. Oh, in other words, plenty to talk about at dinner. Saint-Saëns' A Major Symphony is coming up. It is another good hour of music through the night. I'm Ward Jacobson, early on this Tuesday, the 21st day of July. Hope your week is off to a good start. We begin with some music by Arnold Bax. Music that was inspired by a June day in the south of England. But we may be a month or so late on this, but it still very much applies. This is summer music. It's the Royal Scottish National Orchestra.

Some summer music by Arnold Bax. David Lloyd-Jones conducted the Royal Scottish National Orchestra. Nikolai Rimsky-Korsakov composed this next piece for his fellow Marine officer back in 1877, a fellow named Leonov. It is a concerto for solo trombone and military band, and in this case, it's Christian Lindbergh playing the trombone with the Tokyo Kosai Wind Orchestra.

0: The trombonist was Christian Lindbergh, and we heard the Concerto for Trombone by Nikolai Rimsky-Korsakov. Lindbergh was joined by the Tokyo Kosai Wind Orchestra. It is about 23 minutes past 3 o'clock. It's for Classical Minnesota Public Radio. Some really good weather, a nice stretch ahead for the next 2 or 3 days. We'll see sunny, much more comfortable temperatures this afternoon around 80 with northwest winds 15 to 20. Tomorrow, upper 70s. Thursday, in the mid-80s. And that takes you to the end of the week. Summertime and Fridays in Minnesota. Oh, you just can't beat it. Tom Cran has more.
1: 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I'm Tom Cran. 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
0: 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Here is one of the world's great guitarists to play music by one of the great composers for the guitar. Zhifei Yang is at the guitar playing this music by Francisco Tárrega, Variations on the Carnival of Venice.

Zhifei Yang was the guitarist, Variations on the Carnival of Venice, music by Francisco Tárrega. Well, the young Camille Saint-Saëns found himself in the midst of the early throes of the Romantic movement in France. And by the time Saint-Saëns entered the Paris Conservatory in 1848, when he was all of 13, the movement was in full swing. No doubt Saint-Saëns, like everyone else, went to see the varied performances of this new genre. But his reactions were, to say the least, rather cool. Instead, he would never fully embrace Romanticism, and he would always offer a nod to the past, as is very much evident in this early symphony from 1850, when he was 15, ostensibly a student composition, a symphony in A major.

Symphony in A Major by Camille Saint-Saëns. We heard the Utah Symphony, Terry Fisher conducted. I'm Ward Jacobson with Music Through the Night. Just ahead of 4 o'clock at your classical Minnesota Public Radio, 99.5 KSJN, Minneapolis-St. Paul, bringing music to life with member support. We'll spend a night in the tropics with Louis Morel Gottschalk. This music, a symphony, Symphony No. 1. Utah Symphony Orchestra will play it for you. Also, an overture by Mendelssohn. There is orchestral work by Debussy. Something for the violin with Johann Sebastian Bach. And Astor Piazzolla. Ah, yes, a little tango action coming up just ahead. Sunshine. It's going to be a nice day today. Temperatures in the low 80s.

While in Paris, Louis Moreau Gottschalk got to know Hector Berlioz. He was heavily influenced by the composer and the monster concerts Berlioz organized. So Gottschalk set about initiating his own monsters. In 1857, he began a two-year concert tour of the West Indies with the 14-year-old soprano prodigy Adelina Patti. Instead of returning to the States, Gottschalk remained in the Caribbean for the next 5 years. During that time, he completed this symphony, his first. The symphony debuted in Havana in 1861 as one of Gottschalk's first monster concerts. Stay close. Gottschalk's Symphony No. 1 coming up. Astor Piazzolla was the Argentine master of the tango. He composed over 750 works, including over 300 tangos. This is one of them.

Tango Number 2 by Astor Piazzolla. Hey, so good to be with you on this early Tuesday. It is the 21st day of July. July going way too quickly, way too quickly. It was on this date in 1861, the first Battle of Bull Run was fought at Manassas, Virginia, during the Civil War, resulting in a Confederate victory. France surrendered North Vietnam to the communists on this date, 1954. And in 1969, on this date, Apollo 11 astronauts Neil Armstrong and Edwin Buzz Aldrin blasted off from the moon aboard the lunar module. Today is also National Junk Food Day. You can pay tribute to that or avoid that. It's your decision. As we listen to Hilary Hahn play Bach.

Violinist Hilary Hahn with the Partita No. 1, Kranz, from the Violin Partita No. 1 in B minor by Johann Sebastian Bach. Well, Claude Debussy composed his Petite Suite in 1889 in three movements. The first movement is titled En Bateau, Sailing, where revelers in a boat have their minds on romantic trysts as they sail at dusk on a dark lake. Debussy's music perfectly captures a mood of waterborne serenity, opening with a kind of musical sigh that made the Petite Suite immediately popular with a wide audience. Here it is performed by the Lyon National Orchestra.

0: The Lyon National Orchestra with the Petite Suite by Claude Debussy. We will hear an overture by Mendelssohn a little bit later in the hour. Up next, though, the First Symphony by Louis Moreau Gottschalk comes up after the break. It's just ahead of 4:30 at your classical Minnesota Public Radio, and some really good weather moving in here for the next few days across the state. We'll see temperatures much more comfortable with highs today, mainly in the 60s and 70s up north, upper 70s, lower 80s in the south, and more of the same for Wednesday with sunshine statewide, temperatures mainly 70s and 80s.
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0: The Symphony No. 1, A Night in the Tropics by Louis Moreau Gottschalk. It premiered in 1861 in Havana. Gottschalk was in the midst of a 5-year stay in the Caribbean. The score calls for a total of 150 performers, including a full symphony orchestra, an extra band, and a host of extra percussion, including bambulas and other Afro-Caribbean instruments. The second movement is really unique, probably the earliest symphonic setting of a samba. Here's the Utah Symphony Orchestra to play it for you, the Symphony No. 1 by Louis Moreau Gottschalk.

0: The Symphony No. 1 by Louis Morrill Gottschalk. We heard the Utah Symphony Orchestra. Just about 10 minutes before 5 o'clock at your classical Minnesota Public Radio, Ward Jacobson in, taking you to the top of the hour here and then all the way to 6 this morning. We'll see a lovely weather day across the state of Minnesota today. Look for sunshine with highs mid-60s to lower 70s northeast, upper 70s in the southwest, and more of the same pretty much through Thursday. Lots of sunshine, temperatures mainly in the 70s and into the 80s further south.
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The Hebrides Overture, Fingal's Cave. Mendelssohn's music played by the Long Beach Symphony Orchestra. That is a very young Hélène Grimaud playing Chopin. I believe she was about 18 when she made this recording from back in 1987. It's one of the ballades, and we will hear it coming up in the next hour here on your classical Minnesota Public Radio, 99.5 KSJN, Minneapolis, St. Paul, bringing music to life with member support. Also coming up in the 5 o'clock hour, works by Johann Hertel, Beethoven, Shostakovich, Henry Cowell, and Chevalier de Saint-Georges. So I hope you can stay close. It's going to be a nice day today. We'll see sunshine, and temperatures are going to be in the lower 80s with a pretty good northwest wind, 10 to 15 miles per hour, and gusty. It's 5 o'clock. Frédéric Chopin's ballades are the first instrumental works to bear this name, originally used to designate refined vocal pieces. Very free in form, all four present a similar psychological journey, in which tension will increase to a fiery coda. They're also characterized by their ternary rhythm, which often gives the impression of a beating heart or a rocking cradle, and by their very serious tone. Written between 1831 and 1842, they testify to the evolution of Chopin's piano writing. Just ahead, Hélène Grimaud plays the ballade number 1 by Chopin. This is the opening movement of the string quartet number 4 in F by Chevalier de Saint-Georges.

That was the Arabella String Quartet with music by Chevalier de Saint-Georges. Great to have you along for early morning classical music, listener-supported classical music on this Tuesday, 21st day of July. We have a very young Aline Grimaud at the piano here. I believe she was around 18, one of her early recordings from 1987, the Ballade No. 1 in G minor, Opus 23 by Chopin.

Ballade number 1 in G minor, opus 23 by Frédéric Chopin. It was Hélène Grimond at the piano. Next, a work for saxophone and orchestra, you say? Whoa, yes, it can be done, and can be done quite nicely. In this case, from 1961, this air and scherzo for saxophone and orchestra by Henry Cowell. Gary Louise, the saxophonist with the Manhattan Chamber Orchestra.

0: Gary Louis, the saxophonist with the Manhattan Chamber Orchestra, conducted by Richard Alden Clark. The Aaron Scherzo for Saxophone and Orchestra by Henry Cowell. We'll hear some dance music for orchestra by Beethoven, but up next, something quote-unquote jazzy. Yeah, don't take that too seriously. By Shostakovich. Your classical NPR at 5:24. The American rail system is a metaphor for how culture has changed over the centuries. Movement is freeing because you escape certain oppressions, but it also leaves holes in your personal memory that you have a hard time overcoming. For violinist and composer Curtis Stewart, creation is a way of overcoming. To celebrate America's 250th anniversary, Stewart looked to his own family's American story and used it as inspiration for his new set of 24 American Caprices. Stewart is the host of I Am the Migration, where he interviews his father about how their family's movement has shaped his sense of identity and reinvention. You'll hear this special program tonight at 7 on your classical NPR.
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The Waltz from the Jazz Suite Number 1 by Dmitri Shostakovich. Jazz, kind of tongue-in-cheek jazz, as far as Shostakovich was concerned, more or less to please Stalin and nothing more. We heard the Royal Concertgebouw Orchestra, Ricardo Chailly conducted. Next, some music by Beethoven that was composed for a masked ball in November of 1795. There just aren't enough masked balls anymore, right? This ball was to benefit the Society for Fine Arts Pension Fund. All dances in three-quarter time. 12 German dances for orchestra.

0: 12 German Dances for Orchestra by Beethoven. We heard Capella Istropolitana. It is about 13 minutes before 6 o'clock at your classical Minnesota Public Radio, a Tuesday that will bring us lovely weather for a change. How about that? We're looking at sunshine across the state today. Temperatures will be mainly in the mid-60s to lower 70s in the northeast, upper 70s, lower 80s in the south, and more of the same for Wednesday. A sunny day with highs mainly in the mid-70s to the lower to mid-80s, so enjoy.
1: 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Along with my father, Bob Stewart, you'll hear conversation about how the railroad helped shape America and its music, including its influence on my new composition, 24 American Caprices. 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
0: Today, the 21st day of July. It was on this date in 1899. The American novelist and short story writer Ernest Hemingway was born. The Monkey Trial ended in Dayton, Tennessee on this date, 1925, with John T. Scopes convicted of violating state law for teaching Darwin's theory of evolution, a conviction that was later overturned. And the Apollo 11 astronauts Neil Armstrong and Edwin Buzz Aldrin blasted off from the moon aboard the lunar module on this date in 1969.

0: trumpeter Wolfgang Bauer with the Württemberg Chamber Orchestra, the Trumpet Concerto No. 2 by Johann Hertel. I'm Ward Jacobson. Thanks for listening this morning.
1: Ward Jacobson here with music through the night, and as night turns to day, it's encouraging to see that today will be a cooler day than we've had in rather a while. Right now it's 70 in the Twin Cities, but 80 is about as warm as it's going to get. And around the state, we're seeing temperatures 60 in International Falls, low 60s in the Iron Range, and also a reduced amount of smoke, though that may change. Enjoy the cool, smoke-free air, relatively speaking, while it lasts. We'll fill you in on what's ahead in the forecast coming up. NPR has the here and now with the headlines in a minute. And I'm John Burge. That's Bach in the background. It's called Sleepers Awake, and we've got more Bach coming up in the hour ahead. Mozart, Rossini, all the good stuff, all here for you, all here at your classical Minnesota Public Radio. It's 6 o'clock at 99.5 KSJN, Minneapolis, St. Paul. 70 the temperature now, 80 for a high today. It'll be sunny all day, kind of breezy. Tonight, clearer skies, low in the upper 50s. It's been a while since we've had it in the upper 50s. And then tomorrow's high only in the upper 70s. And a sunny, beautiful Wednesday to look forward to.

0: Live from NPR News in Washington, I'm Janine Herbst. President Trump wants to impose 50% tariffs on an array of Canadian goods. It's both retaliation for Canada itself retaliating against U.S. tariffs. It's also part of an attempt to reimpose tariffs after the U.S. Supreme Court ruled many unlawful earlier this year. NPR's Daniel Kurtzleben has more.
1: The new action by the White House constitutes a high tariff on goods from one of the U.S.'s biggest trading partners. The new fees are set to take effect in a month. The White House says Canada is among the only countries, along with China, to retaliate against U.S. tariffs, and that these latest levies are in response to the continued Canadian retaliation on goods like U.S. liquor and automobiles. The new 50% fees apply to a variety of goods, including food and agriculture products, and also some types of wood. However, there is still a month until they take effect, meaning there is still time to negotiate. Danielle Kurtzleben, NPR News.
0: Arizona is the one state holding primaries today, giving a look into voter sentiment in a state where Republicans narrowly outnumber Democrats and independents. The GOP will try to flip the governor's office this fall, which Democrat Katie Hobbs won narrowly, while Democrats hope to pick up a couple of U.S. House seats in the swing state. Cameron Sanchez from member station KJZZ has more.
2: For Democrats, we've heard a lot about opposition to President Trump, and some voters do relate that to the cost of living. I spoke with Dorothy Garcia at her home in Scottsdale, Arizona, while I was tagging along with a Democratic candidate.
3: Medical, schools, taxes, the water bill, the light bill, electricity, things like that, yeah. The richer you are, the poorer you are, the less you get.
2: For some Republicans, I do think the border, and since we're a border state, and immigration still remains a top issue, but there is concern that if Democrats win Congress, they'll allow too much immigration in their view.
0: Cameron Sanchez reporting. In Mississippi, funeral services were held for Nolan Wells yesterday. He's the 18-year-old who was found dead 2 weeks ago off the coast. Elise Gregg of the Gulf States Newsroom and Mississippi Public Broadcasting has more.
4: Wells's funeral was a time to mourn and a call to justice, with the investigation ongoing and many key details still missing. Wells, who was Black, traveled to Horn Island with friends for Independence Day and was the only one who didn't return. The Reverend Al Sharpton, who officiated the funeral, is one of several civil rights leaders working with the family.
5: For an 18-year-old young man to no longer be with us, we want answers. And I think that for the family, the closure can come if there is justice.
4: Filmmaker Tyler Perry paid for the funeral and is working with Sharpton to offer a $100,000 reward for new information regarding Wells' death. For NPR News, I'm Elise Gregg in Ocean Springs, Mississippi.
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6: In Minnesota news this morning, rain and shifting winds have largely cleared wildfire smoke out of the upper Midwest, but Minnesotans should be ready for a possible return of poor air quality. Nearly 800 firefighters from across the country continue to work to contain 25 wildfires burning in or near the Boundary Waters Canoe Area Wilderness. Boundary Waters remains closed through at least Friday. 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

the Bournemouth Sinfonietta playing Percy Grainger's most famous tune, although it actually isn't really his tune. Country Gardens can be traced back to 1728 at least, but in 1918, more than 200 years later, Grainger made a piano arrangement and then some other arrangements like that one, and it became a huge, huge hit. Country Gardens, catchy tune. You caught it on your classical Minnesota Public Radio. 607, catch some time outside today because the air is fairly clear and the temperatures are fairly cool. We get a couple nice days. How nice? Well, we'll fill you in with the forecast at quarter past. And carry on with something else English from the English Concert. This is a symphony by William Boyce on your classical NPR.

Always a pleasant day when it starts with Pleasant Symphony number 4 from a set of 8 by William Boyce, played on instruments of Boyce's era by a Baroque orchestra called the English Concert. Our little English concert, well, switches to an Italian concert with Rossini in just a minute. The music you're hearing made possible by History Theater and their production of The Rootbeer Lady, the story of the indomitable Dorothy Moulter, once called the loneliest woman in America, exploring her independence, fortitude, and love of nature in the North Woods, now playing at historytheater.com for tickets and info. Dorothy Moulter's cabin, threatened by all the fires up there. I hope it's okay, knock wood. We have cooler, clearer air for today. It'll be sunny in the Twin Cities, high 80. Air quality looks good. Tonight, clear with a low in the upper 50s. And Wednesday will be sunny and even a little cooler with a high in the upper 70s tomorrow. 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DeltaDentalMN.org/MPR. This is the overture that Rossini wrote for a comedy called The Italian Girl in Algiers.

That's the sound of the Atlanta Symphony Orchestra and Yoel Levy conducting at the opera with Rossini and the overture to his opera called The Italian Girl in Algiers. I think when Minnesota Opera did that, they had the Italian girl landing in Algiers in a biplane. I guess her compass had gone astray, but it all leads to dislocation, displacement, and zany madcap operatic antics. At least you hope so. 6:24. Glad to have you here for the music and for your diversion. This is music from a divertissement composed by Emile Bernard.

The second movement of the Divertissement by Émile Bernard and a group called the CO Chamber Orchestra. We're called Your Classical Minnesota Public Radio, and the next piece of music we have is called Après un rêve, which in English means after a dream. And if you're just waking up, you'll have a soundtrack. From violinist Joshua Bell, I'm John Burge. The weather forecast looks cooler, notably cooler today. Mostly sunny skies across Minnesota. We'll see highs, these are the highs, 65 in the Arrowhead, and upper 70s down around Worthington. Clear night tonight, could see upper 40s in the north. Repeating for emphasis, upper 40s. And tomorrow looks gorgeous, sunny with highs from 75 into the low 80s. It's 69 now in the Twin Cities. Fargo-Moorhead clear at 61 degrees, Duluth cloudy at 62, and Rochester is clear and 66.

After a dream comes, well, you just heard. The piece is called After a Dream. It's by Gabriel Fauré, and it was played on the violin by Joshua Bell, who gave a dreamy Mendelssohn performance at the Minnesota Beethoven Festival a few weeks ago. And pending further notice and approval, we'll be posting that concert. It was a good one, Beethoven's fifth on the program with the Academy of St. Martin in the Fields. Stephen Hough kicked off the Beethoven Festival this year, and his complete recital, including a stunning performance of the Waldstein Sonata by Ludwig, that's posted online now. Go to yourclassicalmpr.org. Just search for Minnesota Beethoven Festival, and you'll find the links. 6:33, you found Symphony No. 32 by Mozart. Jeffrey Tate conducts the English Chamber Orchestra.

Symphony number 32, Mozart wrote it, and the English Chamber Orchestra played it with a conductor named Geoffrey Tate. In just a minute, a piece named No Name. The title is no title, in effect, we'll explain, and hear Ray Fawn Williams when our music continues in just 1 minute. My name's John Burge. Great to have you here at 6:43. Great to have a day with no heat advisories, no air quality warnings or alerts or any of that stuff. Looking great. Sunny today, 80. Tonight, clear skies with a low in the upper 50s. Wednesday, sunny with a high in the upper 70s, which sounds heavenly after

0: 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Right now, it is 70 here at 99.5 in the Twin Cities.
1: 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Attend a private opera recital in Verdi's birthplace of Busseto, a concert in Verdi's studio, and a recital at the Stradivarius Museum. And that's all before you get to the art museums, wine tastings, and cuisine. 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

That was the North Texas Wind Symphony playing something very British by the composer Ralph Vaughan Williams. It was back in 1906 that Vaughan Williams was editing the English hymnal, and for it, he wrote a new setting of an old hymn for All the Saints to be used on All Saints Day. And since it's for all the saints, not any specific named saint, Vaughan Williams titled this piece in Latin, Sine Nomine, without name. So there you have it. The name is Brandenburg. The Margrave of Brandenburg lent his name inadvertently to a set of six concertos that Bach composed on spec and sent to the Margrave, thinking, well, if he likes these, maybe he'll give me a job. No employment came out of that project, but the world got six Brandenburg concertos to treasure for all time. So why is this the Brandenburg Concerto number 7? Well, a fellow named Bruce Haynes decided he couldn't get enough of Bach's six Brandenburgs, and so he cobbled together another half dozen, basically arranged from Bach cantatas and other sources. More is more.

Johann Sebastian Bach wrote 6 Brandenburg Concertos, and that was the Brandenburg Concerto number 7? Yeah, it's from another set of 6 that the musicologist Bruce Haynes pieced together from other pieces by Bach, a practice that Bach himself did, after all. So, as the saying goes, more is more, certainly when it comes to Bach. Brandenburg Concerto, quote-unquote, number 7, Montreal Baroque, doing the honors on your Classical Minnesota Public Radio. More Bach as our travel music to 7 o'clock. This is called Sleepers Awake, and we're waking up to a nice, cool morning. No air quality advisories are posted at the moment. And temperatures in the 60s, 69 right now in the Twin Cities. It's going to be a beautiful day, and tomorrow looks maybe even beautifuler as cool weather replaces the heat and humidity and smoke in the air. Details on the forecast ahead, NPR has headlines, and I've got Schubert, Bizet, and some John Williams in the hour ahead. I'm John Burge. Hope you can stick around for all that and more at your Classical NPR.

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1: 69 degrees here at 99.5 KSJN Minneapolis St. Paul. It's sunny now, and it'll be sunny all day with a high around 80. First day that's been below 90 in about 10 days or so. Tonight, clear. We're dipping down into the upper 50s, and then tomorrow, sunny and even cooler with Wednesday's high in the upper 70s. So a bit of a cool patch, and then it'll get hotter again next week. But meanwhile, enjoy.
2: Live from NPR News in Washington, I'm Janine Herbst. Defense Secretary Pete Hegseth appears before the Senate Appropriations Committee today, asking for tens of billions of dollars in additional defense spending. This as President Trump heads to Dover, Delaware today to receive the bodies of two U.S. soldiers killed in an Iranian attack on a U.S. base in Jordan last week. NPR's Quill Lawrence has more.
3: I spoke with three former U.S. military officials about this new and rapidly evolving reality of drone warfare. One of them was General Joseph Votel, who formerly led CENTCOM. He said the U.S. had built up power in the region by building these bases.
4: Our strength for the last several decades has been our forward deployment and our positioning across the Gulf. Now we are seeing that that same advantage has turned into a little bit of a disadvantage.
3: In Iraq and Afghanistan, the enemy had no real range or air power. But now in the age of drone warfare, Iran doesn't even really need an air force because its drones can travel 1,000 miles and hit U.S. bases all over the region.
2: NPR's Quill Lawrence. The FDA has retracted test results identifying a cyclospora samples of lettuce from Taylor Farms in Mexico. NPR's Yuki Noguchi reports.
5: Cyclospora parasites are hard to test for and trace. The tested sample might not reflect the entire crop, for example. Plus, Rutgers microbiologist Donald Schaffner says there are often unrelated cases that crop up every summer.
6: Just because you're sick with cyclospora right now doesn't mean that you're part of this cluster of cases that have an epicenter in Michigan and Ohio. Sometimes we can figure out what's causing it, and sometimes we can't.
5: For now, regulators recommend avoiding the recalled Taylor Farms lettuce. Yuki Noguchi, NPR News.
2: Tropical storm Bertha is gaining strength in the Gulf of Mexico, threatening coastal areas of the Florida Panhandle, Alabama, Mississippi, and Louisiana, where tropical storm watches and warnings are posted. Mel Bridges with member station WWNO in New Orleans has more.
7: Originally, hurricane forecasters had the storm hitting the Florida Panhandle or even petering out in the Gulf, but current models show the system skimming coastal Louisiana. As Louisiana State climatologist Jay Grimes explains, it wouldn't take much movement for the storm to hit Metro New Orleans as well.
8: Would require a big shift, just something on the order of 30 or 40 miles. Could bring higher wind energy and maybe more importantly, a little more rain into Metro New Orleans.
7: Louisiana has already been hit by another named storm this hurricane season, post-tropical storm Arthur, which spawned at least 14 tornadoes across the state and left a wave of damage in coastal parishes in June. For NPR News, I'm Mel Bridges in New Orleans.
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1: In Minnesota news, for the first time in days, we don't have an air quality alert due to wildfire smoke. Rain and shifting winds have largely cleared smoke out of the upper Midwest, but Minnesotans should be ready for a possible return of poor air quality. Nearly 800 firefighters are working to contain about 25 fires burning in or near the Boundary Waters Canoe Area Wilderness. The Boundary Waters remains closed through at least Friday. 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

That was the Danish National Symphony playing what has become the national opera of Denmark by the Danish composer Carl Nielsen. That's the overture to Masquerade. It's a comedy in which two young people, Leander and Leonora, meet at a masquerade ball, hence the title, and they fall in love, and they promise to love one another forever, and they exchange rings, and they go home. And then Leonard's valet reminds him, you know, your dad has already promised your hand in an arranged marriage. Bad timing. Well, it turns out that the arranged marriage for Leander is to none other than Leonora. So that worked out. Has a happy ending. And a happy beginning, as you heard in that overture. Beginning this hour at your classical NPR, continuing with Tommaso Albinoni's music from a concerto for two oboes who live happily ever after.

It's a Baroque orchestra called La Serenissima, which happens to be the nickname of Vivaldi's hometown, Venice. And from Vivaldi, that was... No, it wasn't Vivaldi this time. Sorry, it was Tommaso Albinoni and the opening of his concerto for two oboes. 7:15, I'm John Burge. It's Schubert from the excellent German violinist Thomas Zeitmeier and the German Chamber Philharmonic on your classical NPR. 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July 25th, 7:30 p.m., Lowell Park South in Stillwater. More at mprevents.org. Nothing too eventful in the weather forecast, and that's nice because nothing to worry about. No air quality warnings or heat advisories. It's going to be a sunny, pleasant day with a high around 80 degrees. And then clear overnight, upper 50s, and then tomorrow, also very pleasant, sunny, and a little cooler tomorrow. The high will only be in the upper 70s. What a relief after a string of 90-degree days. Right now it is 69 degrees at 99.5. 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Through August 24th, GuthrieTheater.org.

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Schubert wrote it, and violinist Thomas Zehetmeyer with the German Chamber Philharmonic on your Classical Minnesota Public Radio, where support for our little College of Musical Knowledge comes from the College of St. Scholastica. 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Third place all time for the longest 90-degree stretch in Minneapolis-St. Paul. That was yesterday. Things are much cooler today all around the state, and cooler still tomorrow. We'll have a look at your forecast coming up at half past. And in the meantime, cool our heels with pianist Marc-André Hamelin and William Balcom's Graceful Ghost.

William Bolcom wrote that ragtime piece, recorded by Marc-André Hamlin at the piano. The piece is called Graceful Ghost, and the ghost referenced in the title was William Bolcom's father. And he wrote that in memoriam of Dad, who was an industrial light bulb salesman, by the way. Rachmaninoff's dad was not a professional composer like his son, but he was a music lover, and Rachmaninoff Sr. loved to sit down at the piano and play this charming little melody, which Rachmaninoff, the son, Sergei Rachmaninoff, later arranged, and he called it Polka VR, as in Vasily Rachmaninoff. Here's Sergei Rachmaninoff himself in a player piano role recording.

Sergei Rachmaninoff actually made a number of sound recordings, most of them, you know, scratchy old 78s, but this recording was a modern stereo take of a Rachmaninoff player piano role reproduced on a modern player piano. And brought to you on Your Classical NPR, Rachmaninoff's Polka VR, that being Vasily Rachmaninoff, his dad. 7:32 at Your Classical Minnesota Public Radio. A delightful rustic country scene coming your way as our music continues. Pretty delightful scene in Minnesota weather today at the moment. No heat advisories, no air quality alerts, nothing of the sort. It's just going to be sunny with highs ranging from the upper 60s in the Arrowhead to the upper 70s down around Worthington. Overnight, a clear night, lows upper 40s to upper 50s, and tomorrow sunny and quite pleasant with highs 75 to low 80s. And we're not definitely done with wildfire smoke. There are still about 25 fires burning around the boundary waters, but fingers crossed, the winds will remain favorable. Here's a pleasant breeze from Paul Dukas, the French composer of this Villanelle for horn and orchestra on Your Classical NPR.

Villanelle by Paul Dukas. He wrote that for horn and orchestra, the Leipzig Gewandhaus Orchestra, and a great horn soloist named Hermann Baumann. Here's a great horn soloist whose name you probably don't know, but you've probably heard him play. He was principal horn of the London Symphony during its peak glory days around 1977, when the London Symphony was hired to record the soundtrack for a new movie called Star Wars. What's that all about? Well, David Cripps recalled that after 10 days of exhausting recording sessions, the brass players were completely exhausted and ready to stop. And that's when John Williams asked them for another half hour of overtime to record just one more piece. The composer told the brass section, "Don't worry, this would be a nice, quiet, gentle number." And then he turned to David Cripps and he said, David, I've written a little horn solo for you. I hope you enjoy it." And by the sound of it, he did enjoy it, and so will you.

Princess Leia's theme, that's from the original 1977 Star Wars soundtrack with the London Symphony Orchestra on your classical Minnesota Public Radio. Music composed by, well, you may have heard of him. His music makes bicycles fly and makes the Force be with you. From Star Wars to Harry Potter, Schindler's List to E.T., he's created some of the most iconic soundtracks of all time. You'll hear John Williams, movie scores, and more when you stream Celebrate the Maestro. 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If you're riding your flying bicycle today, gusty winds are part of the picture. Wind gusts up to 25 miles per hour, but otherwise, a delightful day of sunshine and a high temperature around 80. That's as warm as it gets today, 80. Tonight, clear, low in the upper 50s, and tomorrow, sunshine and a high in the upper 70s. No air quality advisories or heat advisories at all. Some pleasantries from Georges Bizet, a suite that he called Jeux d'enfants, Children's Games, played by the Paris Conservatory Orchestra.

That was the Paris Conservatory Orchestra and Jean Matignon conducting Jeux d'enfants, children's games by Georges Bizet on your classical Minnesota Public Radio, where kids of all ages can go out and play without worrying about heat advisories or air quality alerts or any of that stuff. It's all off the table on today's weather. It's going to be a beautiful couple of days, and we'll fill you in on the forecast. And NPR has headlines as well coming up here on your classical Minnesota Public Radio. A little extra time here for a Georges Bizet twin spin from his opera Carmen. Let's see how things are up on the ramparts of Seville.

0: That's the Los Angeles Guitar Quartet, and from their Carmen Suite on your Classical Minnesota Public Radio, Georges Bizet, the composer. The composer of On the Town, Leonard Bernstein, conducts music from On the Town by Leonard Bernstein with the New York Philharmonic. That's among the highlights of the playlist in the hour ahead. Among the highlights of the weather forecast, we'll get to in a second. Pleasant, cooler weather and clear skies for a change. All of that ahead. I'm John Burge. It's your Classical NPR. Here's what's ahead on SymphonyCast.
1: 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I'm Steve Seal. That's next time on APM's SymphonyCast.
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0: That's a good birthday party. I'll let you tune into that. For the day ahead, can't complain, sunny and 80. Tonight, clear, low 58, and tomorrow, sunny with a high around 78. Enjoy while it lasts. It'll get hotter again next week, but for now, 69 degrees here at 99.5. This is KSJN, Minneapolis and St. Paul, bringing classical music to life. First, these headlines.
3: Live from NPR News in Washington, I'm Janine Hurst. Iran's interior minister is meeting Pakistan's military chief today, according to Iranian state media. It's one of the first visits by any leading Iranian official to Pakistan since this cycle of clashes between the U.S. and Iran started in mid-June. NPR's Dia Hadid has more.
4: Pakistani officials, led by the Army Chief of Staff, Field Marshal Asim Munir, have been mediating between the sides ever since the U.S. and Israel launched strikes on Iran in late February. Pakistan mediated the first ceasefire between the U.S. and Iran on April 8. Then in mid-June, the country mediated a memorandum of understanding. It was meant to lead to negotiations for a comprehensive peace deal. But early this month, Iran targeted three ships in the Strait of Hormuz. It said they had violated the understanding, which Iran interprets as giving it control over the vital waterway. Clashes have been escalating since. Pakistani officials have called on both sides to adhere to the memorandum. Dia Hadid, NPR News.
3: Defense Secretary Pete Hegseth heads to Capitol Hill today to ask the Senate Appropriations Committee for a nearly $90 billion funding boost, most of that for military operations in Iran. This as President Trump heads to Dover, Delaware today for the dignified transfer of American service members killed over the weekend in the U.S. war against Iran. Two died in an Iranian strike on a base in Jordan Friday. One is missing. Another died in a drone incident in northern Iraq Saturday. Gas prices are on the rise. The national average for a gallon of regular has again topped $4, as NPR's Stephen Basaha reports.
5: All sorts of travelers are feeling the rising costs. Commercial truck drivers, diesel is now above $5.10 a gallon nationally. Flyers, at the start of July, domestic flights were up about $93 on average from a year earlier, according to the travel site Kayak. And if you're trading in crude oil, a barrel started the week priced above $82, up about $25 since the year's start. Average gas prices peaked around $4.50 in May, but the ceasefire between the U.S. and Iran brought those prices down. Now, with the ceasefire over and fighting intensifying, prices are climbing again. Stephen Basaha, NPR News.
3: Arizona is the only state with a primary election today, and the results will help determine control of Congress. From member station KJZZ, Cameron Sanchez reports.
6: Arizona is a purple state with several competitive races, including the one for the state's first congressional district. The winner there will replace longtime Republican Congressman David Schweikert, who is running for governor. Former NFL kicker and Trump endorsee Jay Feely is the Republican frontrunner. On the Democratic side, candidates Amish Shaw and Marlene Galon Woods have a shot. All of Arizona's statewide offices are also up for election and are mostly held by incumbent Democrats. Republicans hope to take back the offices of governor, secretary of state, and attorney general this year. For NPR News, I'm Cameron Sanchez in Phoenix.
3: This is NPR News.
0: In Minnesota news, rain and shifting winds have largely cleared wildfire smoke out of the upper Midwest, but Minnesotans should be ready for a possible return of poor air quality. Nearly 800 firefighters are working to contain about 25 wildfires still burning in or near the Boundary Waters. The Boundary Waters remains closed through at least Friday. 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

Empire Brass and friends performing a canzona by Giovanni Gabrielli, one of the ones that Gabrielli composed specifically to be performed at St. Mark's Cathedral in Venice. It was a chapel in Florence where the composer Paul Hindemith laid eyes on a series of frescoes depicting the life of another saint, and he was so moved that he wrote a ballet called Nobilissima Visione, The Noblest Vision. You'll hear about which saint and how that ballet came to be more on the Composer's Datebook, which comes your way in about 6 minutes. Yeah, that's about enough time to dive into Dvorak's Serenade for Strings. This is the Orpheus Chamber Orchestra. And I'm John Burge at your classical NPR. Good morning.

According to the Greek legend, when Orpheus strummed his lyre, his harp, trees danced and rivers stood still just so they could listen. And the Orpheus Chamber Orchestra can have that same effect on people when they play the opening of Dvorak's Serenade for Strings, as they did for you on your classical NPR. It is going to be a really nice day. Let me just double check the 70 degrees, the current temperature. Been there for a while. It'll get up to about 80 today. That's as warm as it gets. Pretty nice. Sunny and 80 and windy. Tonight, clear skies, upper 50s, and then tomorrow will be sunny and even a little cooler with a high in the upper 70s for Wednesday. 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A 100-voice chorus with soloists and instrumentalists showcases the heart and soul of Korean musical heritage, July 31st at the Ordway. 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This is the Composer's Datebook for July 21st. I'm John Burge. In London, on today's date in 1938, the Ballet Russe of Monte Carlo presented a brand new work by the German composer Paul Hindemith, based on the life of St. Francis of Assisi, entitled Nobilissima Visione. The idea may have been suggested by Hindemith's wife, who had recently converted to Catholicism. The Hindemiths had visited the Church of Santa Croce in Florence and were deeply impressed by its frescoes, depicting scenes from the life of St. Francis. Hindemith originally intended to incorporate melodies by the 14th century French composer Machaut into his ballet, but ended up writing original themes in an archaic style. As a staged ballet or as a concert suite, Nobilissima Visione proved to be one of Hindemith's most popular works. "My ballet is not an eye-catcher in the old style," wrote Hindemith. "It is not exactly full of sparkling wit, but all the same, it makes a fine impression, with all the trappings of success that a composer greedy for recognition could wish. Even the earth-shaking impresario Saul Hurock was so impressed that he pressed me to his smart businessman's heart and is insisting on my conducting the piece myself in New York and surrounding villages." Composer's Datebook is produced by APM, American Public Media, in conjunction with the American Composers Forum, reminding you that all music was once new.

The Wind Quintet of the Berlin Philharmonic played music from Kleine Kammermusik, Little Chamber Music, by the German composer Paul Hindemith, born in 1895, drafted into World War I, played bass drum in an army band, and then he got sent to the front in Flanders in 1918, where he served as a sentry, and he said, I survived grenade attacks only by good luck. Timing is everything. And then he survived World War II by getting out of Germany before it ever started and found his way to teach at Yale in 1940. Here's music about three soldiers fighting in World War II, but they're on shore leave. Ozzie, Chip, and Gaby have just a short time to explore New York, and they want to take it all in. So we find them in the ballet On the Town by Leonard Bernstein. Here's the three dance episodes, The Great Lover, Lonely Town, and Times Square, 1944. Leonard Bernstein conducts Leonard Bernstein with the New York Philharmonic.

Times Square, 1944. A busy place in New York, New York. A hell of a town for Ozzy, Chip, and Gaby, the three sailors on shore leave. In Leonard Bernstein's musical On the Town, from it, those three dance episodes with the composer conducting the New York Philharmonic Orchestra. It's your classical Minnesota Public Radio, and the syncopation continues, courtesy of Scott Joplin. I'm John Burge. The heat, intense heat and smoke don't continue. Hooray! For the first time in a while, no heat advisories or warnings or air quality alerts. And today will be really nice. Sunny with highs today from the upper 60s in the Arrowhead to the upper 70s in the southwest. Overnight clear skies, lows in the upper 40s to upper 50s. And then tomorrow will be like today, sunny, but even cooler with highs 75 into the low 80s. Just ended a stretch of 10 days above 90 degrees, 90 or more, in the Twin Cities. That's third place, all-time longest stretch of 90 plus.

0: 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Something entertaining from Scott Joplin, the entertainer.
1: I'm Curtis Stewart, violinist and composer. 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Along with my father, Bob Stewart, you'll hear conversation about how the railroad helped shape America and its music, including its influence on my new composition, 24 American Caprices. 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
0: Right now, Béla Bartók, a Hungarian composer who used to ride the rails and head out into the field and make notes and recordings of folk songs, not only in Hungary. This is his set of Romanian folk dances and the hometown band, the St. Paul Chamber Orchestra, on Your Classical NPR.

0: Chamber Orchestra. Coming up in just a minute, a guy who played first bassoon in our other great orchestra in the Twin Cities, the Minnesota Orchestra. He's a wonderful player, John Miller, and he'll be in the spotlight in a bassoon concerto coming up when our music continues in just a minute. 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
0: 76 trombones at the band stream. 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You can learn more at schubert.org/museum. Good day to get out and about to a museum, to a playground, to the lake. Sunny and 80 the high today. And if that's still too warm for you, stick around. Tonight we're down in the upper 50s and tomorrow's high in the upper 70s.

John Miller, longtime Minnesota Orchestra principal bassoon, in a recording he made with members of the orchestra there in the opening movement of a bassoon concerto by a composer named Johann von Hall. We don't hear about von Hall all that much these days, but back in the day, he was buddies with Mozart. They used to play string quartets together. A very gifted musician and composer of that bassoon concerto on your classical Minnesota Public Radio. 8:53, a piece by Percy Grainger that he said he thought might be a sort of, he was born in Australia, Australian equivalent to kind of thing that Stephen Foster might have written in the States. It was written originally as a gift to his mother, but it was not well received. In fact, the famous conductor Sir Thomas Beecham wrote, "My dear Grainger, you have achieved the almost impossible. You have written the worst piece of modern times." Ouch. See what you think about Percy Grainger's colonial song.

0: The Michigan State University Symphonic Band, East Lansing's finest there, dressed in Spartan green, and playing Colonial Song by Percy Grainger on your classical Minnesota Public Radio. Maurizio Pollini plays a Chopin waltz for you, and our music continues in just a minute. 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

Maurizio Pollini at the piano for Chopin. Always a treat to hear him play Chopin. And that was the waltz number 2. 9:05. I'm John Burge here until 10 at your classical Minnesota Public Radio. And another dance of a sort. This is the first of the 3 symphonic dances by Rachmaninoff. His last completed piece is from 1940. And he thought that the 3 pieces, the 3 dances, corresponded to different times of day or night. But instead of morning, noon, and night, he decided they were noon, twilight, and midnight. So this is the first of the 3, noon, chugging away here, courtesy of the Philadelphia Orchestra, and Yannick Nézet-Séguin conducting.

The first of the three symphonic dances by Sergei Rachmaninoff, Yannick Nezet-Séguin conducted that recording by the Philadelphia Orchestra, to whom that music was dedicated, and they gave the premiere in 1941. Coming up, a symphony that was premiered by the Houston Symphony Orchestra to celebrate their brand new conductor, Leopold Stokowski, and they had a broadcast on NBC TV. This was back in 1955. And for the occasion, a new symphony celebrating something that the city of Houston did not have, which was a magnificent, mighty mountain, the Mysterious Mountain Symphony, coming up in five. Here's another musical celebration of verticality, I guess you could say. It is Isaac Albéniz. He wrote this piece to evoke the Crimson Tower next to the Alhambra. This is guitarist Jason Vio and Torre Bermeja.

Torre Bermeja, the Vermilion Tower, or the Crimson Tower, is another translation. Isaac Albéniz composed it, and Jason Vio played it on his guitar on your classical Minnesota public radio. Mountains are symbols, said composer Alan Hovannis. Symbols like pyramids of man's attempt to know God. And that's kind of the starting point for this symphony, which is subtitled The Mysterious Mountain Symphony, the second symphony of Alan Hovannis from 1955. This is a performance by the Dallas Symphony Orchestra and Andrew Litton conducting Mysterious Mountain on your classical NPR.

The sound of the spirit of a mountain. Alan Hovhaness, his symphony number 2, called Mysterious Mountain. In fact, when it was first introduced in 1955, it was just called Mysterious Mountain. The symphony number 2 thing was added later. And the mystery has always been there since it debuted in 1955 with the Houston Symphony Orchestra and Leopold Stokowski conducting. This was the Dallas Symphony Orchestra with Andrew Litton leading them on your Classical Minnesota Public Radio. I'm John Burge here until 10. Let us descend from the rare air on the mountaintop and find some summer breezes in the music of a composer born in Faribault, Minnesota, actually. Although you look him up, it says he's a Canadian composer, and he's been in Vancouver 50 years this year, actually. Stephen Chatman, who took 3 short Elizabethan poems, set them for chorus, and called it an Elizabethan summer.

I haven't heard that many fa-la-la-la-las since we were decking the halls with boughs of holly. But in this case, it's an Elizabethan summer. Three Elizabethan poems on summertime themes, set to music by Stephen Chatman of Vancouver, but born in Faribault, and from Rochester, Minnesota, the Choral Arts Ensemble with Matthew Colleton conducting. Melissa Owsley in for a Tuesday. She'll be here at 10, arriving with some popcorn for a great movie composer. She has Joe Hisaishi, and she has Rachel Portman, and she has a terrific piano concerto by Mozart. I should qualify that by Wolfgang Mozart, because I'll wrap up this hour with the other Mozart, his dad, Wolfgang's dad, Leopold. The Leopold Mozart Trumpet Concerto, and the trumpeter is Paul Merkelow on your Classical NPR.

Ending on a high note, as one does if one is playing the trumpet concerto by Leopold Mozart, Wolfgang's dad, and a performance by the trumpeter Paul Merkelow, first chair Montreal Symphony, if memory serves. He was joined by the Oxford Philharmonic. I believe that would be Oxford in Canada. And I believe Melissa Owsley will be here in just a second, and I'm certain that I'll be back here tomorrow, and I hope you will too. I'm John Burge. Thanks so much for your company, for your support, and for listening to your classical Minnesota Public Radio.

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Like many composers of his time, Hector Berlioz was very interested in writing operas. This was in France during the 19th century, and at the time, it was how a composer's success was measured. For Berlioz, things did not go particularly well, and his success was elusive. His first attempt, Benvenuto Cellini, had a stormy reception. It seems neither the players, the singers, nor the audience could make sense of what Berlioz had created. It ran for only 4 performances. 13 years later, after revisions from Berlioz followed by drastic cuts from Franz Liszt, it made its way back into the Opera House. Good morning, I'm Melissa Owsley with The Overture in just a few minutes. Here's The Rain by Joe Hisaishi.

The Rain by Joe Hisaishi, that was the group La Pieta, led by solo violinist Angèle Dubo. Good morning. It is 6 minutes past the hour. Great to have your company today with music inspired by nature from Rachel Portman. That's coming up in about 10 minutes. But first, here is Berlioz in search of a story for a new opera when he found himself captivated by the autobiography of the Italian sculptor Benvenuto Cellini. I gather his life was quite the story. Well, for various reasons, the opera premiere did not go well, and after only four performances, it disappeared for at least 13 years. The overture has fared pretty well over the centuries, and here it is, played a while back by the Baltimore Symphony Orchestra. The conductor is David Zinman.

That was the overture from the first opera by Hector Berlioz called Benvenuto Cellini. You heard David Zinman and the Baltimore Symphony Orchestra. The English composer Rachel Portman's career began when she wrote music for BBC dramas. And then in the 1990s, she widened her audience when she won an Academy Award for Best Original Score for Emma. Much more recently, she released her first solo album. It's a collection of original pieces for violin, piano, and cello, and the music reflects her feelings about our fragile environment. The last piece is called Flight. She says it practically wrote itself. More recently, there's been an arrangement for soprano sax and organ with two rising stars in the music world. Here is Anna Lapwood organ and Jess Gillum soprano saxophone.

Jess Gillum, soprano saxophone, and Anna Lapwood organ in Flight by Rachel Portman. In a career spanning more than 60 years, John Williams has earned 54 Academy Award nominations and won 5. This week, the Minnesota Orchestra celebrates his accomplishments with a program called Legends of the Cinema. Your guide is another movie specialist, conductor Sarah Hicks. I'm Melissa Owsley. Join me for a live broadcast Friday night at 7 on your classical NPR. Yeah, that's a 7 o'clock start time rather than the usual 8 Friday night. A lot of movie music by John Williams from the Minnesota Orchestra. That is right here on your classical NPR. So much cooler across the state today. I hope you're getting a chance to enjoy that. Temps reaching highs in the 60s, 70s. We might not even see 80 this afternoon. Right now in the Twin Cities, it's 74 degrees. In Duluth, some clouds. And 65 in Rochester, mostly sunny. And 71. Here's Mozart's Piano Concerto No. 23 in A major with Katia Buniatishvili and the Academy of St. Martin in the Fields.

0: The Piano Concerto No. 23 in A Major by Mozart, that recording from just a couple of years ago, features pianist Katia Buniatishvili, who for this particular recording was also the conductor of the Academy of St. Martin in the Fields, a new venture for her. It's 10 minutes before the hour. 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
0: Sounds like a good program. Again, that's tonight at 7 o'clock. We'll finish up the hour with a waltz by Emil Waldteufel, best known for the one called Les Patineurs, or The Skaters. This particular one is called A Toi, or To You, a waltz performed here by the Cincinnati Pops. The conductor is Eric Kunzel.

0: Right around the time the Strauss family was creating dance music in Vienna, Emil Waldteufel was beginning to do the same in the city of Paris. That was one of his sort of Parisian waltzes called A Toi, or To You, and it was played there by an American orchestra, the Cincinnati Pops, led by Eric Kunzel. I'm Melissa Owsley. Thanks a bunch for listening this hour. It's a minute before 11, and this is your classical NPR, 99.5 KSJN, Minneapolis, St. Paul, bringing music to life with member support.
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0: Great night to go to a concert band performance tomorrow night as well. Finally, things are cooler around the state, including in the Twin Cities. It should be mostly sunny today. Highs this afternoon, maybe 80 degrees. Little windy. Northwest winds 10 to 20 miles per hour. Tonight looks cooler, mostly clear. 58 for a low, if you can believe it. Tomorrow, we might not even make it to 80 degrees. Highs in the upper 70s on Wednesday afternoon and around 82 on Thursday. Enjoy. Again, right now, mostly sunny. It's 74 in the Twin Cities.

There are several books by Michael Steinberg that are great resources for music hosts and those of you who are curious about music. I was looking today at his entry for Haydn, and I read that a lot of Haydn's music went out of circulation after he died. With the exception of Johannes Brahms, he didn't have many fans, and for about 100 years, his fame rested on just a small number of pieces. Now, given that Haydn left behind more than 60 string quartets, lots of piano sonatas, 100-plus symphonies, there was a lot that got ignored. That's hardly the case today. An example of a symphony that flies a little under the radar is coming up in 15 minutes. I'm Melissa Owsley. Let's start the hour with music from the Gilded Age. It's by a French composer, Charles-Édouard Lefebvre, who also taught at the Paris Conservatory. His piece is an intermezzo that comes from a second suite for winds.

That was the intermezzo from the second suite by Charles-Édouard Lefebvre, performed by Sylvain Wintz. That's at 6 minutes past the hour on this Tuesday. Well, it is time for the Daily Download. This time it's a pretty popular piece of music by Felix Mendelssohn, his Violin Concerto in E minor. If you've not heard it before, you're in for a treat. And the Daily Download is the final movement, performed here by Albrecht Menzel and the Leipzig Symphony Orchestra. If you want to grab it for yourself, just go to yourclassical.org and scroll down until you see Daily Download, and here's what you'll find.

That was the last movement from the Violin Concerto in E minor by Felix Mendelssohn, a popular piece, and you just heard part of the reason why. If you'd like to grab it and listen to that particular recording again, or put it on your own device, you can find it at yourclassical.org. It's the daily download. Albrecht Menzel was the soloist there, and joined by the Leipzig Symphony Orchestra. Here is music by the French composer Germaine Taillefer. She lived to be in her 90s, died in 1983. She had a challenging life, and music was, in many ways, her escape. Here's one of her pieces. It's called Berceuse, a kind of lullaby.

0: Beautiful piece by the French composer Germaine Taillefer, A Bear Suisse, performed there by Quinn Wynn. Haydn left behind 104 symphonies. Quite a few of them have nicknames. They come in handy to differentiate one from the other, and sometimes they even tie in with how the music sounds. That is not the case with his Symphony No. 53, known as the Imperial. I'll tell you about that nickname, and we'll hear the symphony in just a minute. And that'll be right here on Your Classical NPR, where support comes from the Minnesota Orchestra. Countertenor John Holliday performs Carlos Simon's Songs of Separation, and the orchestra plays Beethoven's Fifth Symphony. That's on August 7th. Tickets and information at minnesotaorchestra.org.
1: 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I'm Tom Cran. 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
0: That is the voice of Tom Cran. He may be carefree today as well. He'll be your host at 3 o'clock this afternoon, right after Performance Today, which starts at 1. Haydn's Surprise Symphony, his Drumroll Symphony, those nicknames both tie into the particular symphonies. The Imperial Symphony, I guess, got the nickname possibly because it was performed for the Empress Maria Theresia. This would have been around the year 1780. So something for you to ponder as we take it from top to bottom with the conductorless Orpheus Chamber Orchestra.

0: That was the Symphony No. 53, known as the Imperial Symphony, by Franz Joseph Haydn. You heard the Orpheus Chamber Orchestra. Music composed for a little girl, known as Dolly. That's coming up in just a moment. And it's right here on your classical NPR.
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like Berceuse, Dolly's Garden. There's one called A Kitty Waltz. There's also one called Meow, which has nothing to do with cats. It was Fauré poking fun at Dolly's attempt to pronounce the name of her brother, Raoul. Here is the BBC Philharmonic. The conductor is Jan-Pascal Tortelier.

That was the Dolly Suite by Gabrielle Fauré, originally for piano duet. Jan Pascal Tortillier led the BBC Philharmonic Orchestra. It's a minute before 12 noon, and this is your classical NPR 99.5 KSJN, Minneapolis-St. Paul, bringing music to life with member support. Coming up this afternoon during performance today, the overture from A Midsummer Night's Dream by Felix Mendelssohn, performed in Hamburg, Germany. Then we'll head to Frankfurt for the violin Partita No. 1 in B minor by Bach, played by Leonidas Kavakos. That and more coming up during PT. It starts at 1 o'clock. Weather picture today for the Twin Cities, such a relief. The temperatures are comfortable, and it looks like they stay that way for the rest of the week. For today, highs around 80. For tomorrow, we might not even see 80 degrees, upper 70s. Then for Thursday and Friday, 82 to about 85, 86. Overnight lows are great in the upper 50s. Open those windows. It's 73 now in the Twin Cities.

The Rodman Wanamaker Contest was intended to promote and uplift Black composers in the United States. In 1932, the winning composition was the Symphony No. 1 by Florence Price. That symphony attracted the attention of Frederick Stock. At the time, he was the music director of the Chicago Symphony, and the following year, he led the Chicago premiere at a concert designed to showcase the accomplishments of people like Florence Price. Turns out Maestro Stock was a rare bird. Other conductors did not follow suit, and for the rest of her life, Price struggled to get her music performed. One of her symphonies, number 4, is coming up in about 15 minutes. Here's Hermann Baumann with the Gewandhaus Leipzig Orchestra in music by Carl Maria von Faber.

Music from a concertino for horn by Weber, that was Hermann Baumann, soloist. Paul Schoenfeld was an American composer. He wrote in a lot of different styles, kind of popular, folk, classical. From a collection of four souvenirs that he wrote in 1990, here's a souvenir called Tango. Elena Oriosta plays the violin, and her pianist is also her husband, Tom Poster.

During the pandemic, Elena Urioste and her husband Tom Poster were looking for ways to keep their minds sharp, their fingers busy, and the community smiling. And they came up with a project called Jukebox. They still kind of continue with that. And there was a wonderful recording that came out of that project. You just heard track two, A Tango, from a collection of four souvenirs by Paul Schoenfeld. 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

0: A harp solo from the ballet Raymunda by Alexander Glazunov. That was Sasha Boldachev.
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0: 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It's sunny and 71 in Brainerd at this hour. The state forecast today looks pretty darn good. Mostly sunny skies. Highs in the middle 60s to the upper 70s, north to south, maybe around 80 if you're in the Twin Cities. Right now in the metro, it's about 75 degrees in Duluth, partly sunny, and 67. Florence Price wrote four symphonies. All of them are somewhat conservative, and they often draw on African-American spirituals. The Philadelphia Orchestra and music director Yannick Séguin have recorded those symphonies. They started with her first and third and promptly won a Grammy for Best Orchestral Performance, and then they went on to tackle her violin concerto and another symphony. Here's their take on the Symphony No. 4, music by Florence Price.

0: The Symphony No. 4 by Florence Price. That was Yannick Nezet-Séguin and the Philadelphia Orchestra. One of the pieces that made Sibelius famous was Finlandia, first performed in 1900 during a time of unrest. It quickly became a symbol of Finnish freedom. The Helsinki Philharmonic plays that music in just a minute. And it's right here on your classical NPR.
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0: You'll be supporting programs like Performance Today. This afternoon, you'll hear from conductor and bassoonist Anthony Parnther, who recently reached a new level of fame, appearing as a clue on Jeopardy for his bassoon solos in the series Only Murders in the Building. His music making and a lot more coming up during PT. The show starts at 1 o'clock every weekday afternoon right here on your classical NPR.

0: He was a hero at home in Finland, and that piece made him world famous. That was Finlandia by Sibelius, played by the Helsinki Philharmonic, led by Leif Segerstam. I'm Melissa Owsley. Thank you for listening. Your Classical NPR is a sponsor of St. Croix Valley Opera's Opera on the River Grand Concert. 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That'll be July the 25th at 7:30 in the evening at Lowell Park South in Stillwater. mprevents.org is the place to go if you'd like more information. Stick around for Performance Today coming up in a moment right here on Your Classical NPR 99.5 KSJN Minneapolis St. Paul, bringing music to life with member support. I am just pinching myself about the weather, not just today, but for the rest of the week. It should not be so hot. And at least for the Twin Cities, I don't see smoke in the forecast. For this afternoon, sunny, highs around 80, overnight lows 58, 78 for a high tomorrow. Then we're back in the low to mid 80s for the rest of the week with dry conditions.
1: 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I'm Valerie Kaler. Felix Mendelssohn's opera, A Midsummer Night's Dream, sprang from the overture rather than the other way around. He wrote the overture not as an introduction, but as a freestanding series of character studies. Shimmering violins imitate the flitting about of fairies. A slow romantic theme points to a pair of wandering, thoroughly confused lovers. And if you listen closely, you just might hear a donkey. Hee-haw! That would be Bottom, who, by all accounts, was an ass, at least temporarily. Felix Mendelssohn's overture to A Midsummer Night's Dream, on the way this hour. Gabriela Montero, PT's Classical Woman of the Year in 2023, is, among many other things, a terrific classical pianist, and she loves to improvise. When she plays concerts, she often asks members of the audience to sing whatever comes to mind, and she improvises around whatever they give her for an encore. In this case, she's taking a Bach prelude and turning it into an improvisation. Pianist Gabriela Montero.

Gabriela Montero started with a prelude in C major by Bach and riffed on it. Later this hour, we'll hear some more straight-ahead Bach. Leonidas Kavakos plays a bit of a partita for solo violin, an encore from a concert in Germany. From APM, American Public Media, this is Performance Today. I'm Valerie Kaler. Glad to have you along for today's musical adventures and discoveries. How many families do home productions of complete plays by Shakespeare? I'm not talking about just reading the play. I'm talking about memorized lines and sets and costumes, even original music. Well, the Mendelssohns did that in 1826, their own home production of A Midsummer Night's Dream. 17-year-old Felix Mendelssohn wrote a great overture, a musical introduction for the family show. It's not only gorgeous, it also has some direct references to action in the play, like the magical fairies flitting and flying.

such an evocative musical picture of a host of fairies. And then later, in Mendelssohn's overture, there's a moment of musical comedy. Now, if you don't know what that is, you might never notice. But in that music, there is a sound picture of one of Shakespeare's great jokes. A character named Bottom is turned into a donkey, and the fairy queen falls madly in love with him. Let's hear that again, and I'll point out the braying donkey. Hee-haw, hee-haw. And again, hee-haw, hee-haw. Mendelssohn paints a perfect sound picture from Shakespeare's play A Midsummer Night's Dream. If you don't know, it's just a moment in the music that goes flying by. But now that you know, you'll always hear that braying donkey. Let's hear the North German Radio Elbphilharmonie Orchestra in concert play the whole piece, complete with fairies, braying donkeys, and all sorts of Mendelssohn magic. The overture to A Midsummer Night's Dream

0: braying donkeys, flitting fairies, and all sorts of Mendelssohnian mayhem and magic. That was the overture to A Midsummer Night's Dream by Felix Mendelssohn. James Gaffigan conducted the North German radio Elbphilharmonie in concert at the Elbphilharmonie in Hamburg, Germany. James Gaffigan, an American conductor who's made a significant name for himself abroad, equally in opera houses and concert halls. Since 2023, he's been the general music director of the comic opera Berlin. He says it was really only after he'd led several European ensembles that American groups came calling. Now in his mid-40s, he's a frequent guest conductor with all the top orchestras in the country. Happy to say he recently signed on to his first official position in the United States. Starting next season, James Gaffigan will join the Houston Grand Opera as music director designate. He'll assume the role of music director in the 2027-28 season. Gaffigan says, quote, "I always knew that the first post I would take in the U.S. as music director had to be the perfect fit. All the boxes needed to be ticked, and I found Houston Grand Opera to be my ideal partner." In a moment, the rhythm is gonna get ya, but the melodies will seal the deal. This is Performance Today from APM.
1: 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I'm Melissa Owsley. 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I'm looking forward to that. And did you catch the start time? It's 7 o'clock, not 8, a live broadcast with the Minnesota Orchestra Friday right here on your classical Minnesota Public Radio. Thanks for joining us for Performance Today this afternoon. Still to come this hour, Leonidas Kavakos plays the solo violin Partita No. 1 in B minor by Bach, a performance from Frankfurt, Germany. PT continues until 3 when Tom Cran is your host.
0: 19th century French composer and musicologist Charles Bourde was interested in the folk songs of the Basque region of Spain. He collected hundreds of melodies on a tour through the region and published them in an archive of traditional Basque songs. Charles Bourde also drew inspiration from Basque music and dances when he wrote the original music we're about to hear. This is his Suite Basque for flute and string quartet. Linda Chessis is playing flute alongside the American String Quartet, a concert during the Cooperstown Summer Music Festival.

Music inspired by the Basque region of Spain. That last movement in particular is a traditional dance called the walking stick dance from the city of Tolosa. The Sweet Basque by French composer and musicologist Charles Bourp. Linda Chessis played flute alongside the American String Quartet in a concert during the Cooperstown Summer Music Festival in Cooperstown, New York. It is a beautiful spot at the north edge of the Catskill Mountains, just below one of New York State's famous Finger Lakes. The population of Cooperstown is only about 1,900, but the town is world famous as the home of the National Baseball Hall of Fame. Baseball, a good reason to go to Cooperstown, but it's certainly not the only reason. Every summer since 1999, Cooperstown has hosted a festival of chamber music. In a moment, a Bach benediction. 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

0: Leonidas Kavakos plays Bach for solo violin. That's in just a moment during performance today, right here on Your Classical. NPR, thank you so much for listening this afternoon. 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
1: 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Along with my father, Bob Stewart, you'll hear conversation about how the railroad helped shape America and its music, including its influence on my new composition, 24 American Caprices. 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
2: In my opinion, the music of J.S. Bach can make even the least religious among us sense the divine. I can actually feel myself unclenching when I hear his music. Shoulders drop, breath slows and deepens. It always feels like a gift. Violinist Leonidas Kavakos gave this benediction after a recent concert in Frankfurt, Germany, the third movement from the Partita No. 1 by Johann Sebastian Bach.

love how the audience just paused, held their breath, and held their applause to let that sacred moment linger. Some composers write an empty measure at the end of a piece or at the beginning, just as a reminder that the silence before the first note is played or after the last note rings out is also part of the music. Bach did not write the empty measure, but it's implied. And musicians will often communicate that implied hold by holding their position before lowering their instrument. Whatever the combination of composer intention, performer communication, and audience perception, it happened so beautifully after violinist Leonidas Kavakos played that encore, the third movement of the Partita No. 1 for solo violin by J.S. Bach. Kavakos gave that encore after a performance with the Frankfurt Radio Symphony in Frankfurt, Germany. 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

The second hour of PT is coming up in a minute, right here on your classical NPR. 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Delightful weather in the Twin Cities this afternoon. Tonight looks cooler, mostly clear, lows around 58 degrees. Wednesday is sunny, a high in the upper 70s, overnight lows 58. And Thursday looks sunny and dry again, still pretty cool compared to where we've been. Highs on Thursday, around 82.

In 1943, a book by black journalist Roy Ottley was published. New World A-Comin' was a series of portraits of African Americans living in Harlem in the 20s and 30s. Not just a look at their day-to-day lives, but also a documentation of their hopes for the future. In 1945, Duke Ellington premiered a new piece for piano and orchestra, inspired by that theme, A New World A-Comin'. From APM, American Public Media, this is Performance Today. I'm Valerie Kaler. Ellington said he visualized a future with no war, no greed, no categorization, where love was unconditional and no pronoun was good enough for God. Duke Ellington's New World A-Comin' ahead this hour. Also this hour, violinists Arno Sussmann and Stella Chen and violist Aaron Boyd will play the Terzetto, a string trio by Antonin Dvorak. Here's one member of that group with Dvorak for two. Violinist Arno Sussmann teaming up with pianist Wu Han in the violin Sonatina by Dvorak. We'll hear the second movement. This recording from the Chamber Music Society of Lincoln Center.

The second movement of a larger piece, the Sonatina for Violin and Piano by Antonín Dvořák, from a concert presented by the Chamber Music Society of Lincoln Center. Wu Han was at the piano, Arno Sussmann was the violinist, and he'll be back later this hour in concert from Music at Menlo with a couple of his string-playing pals and more Dvořák. From APM, American Public Media, this is Performance Today, taking you to concerts around the world. I'm Valerie Kaler. Let's start in Germany with music by the great theater composer Kurt Weill. He was born in Germany, the son of a Jewish cantor. In 1933, he found out he was about to be arrested by the Gestapo, and he fled to France. He lived in Paris and London for a couple years before settling in the United States. He wrote quite a bit of French-influenced music during his Paris years, a sung ballet, a symphony, an operetta, and a whole bunch of French cabaret tunes. In 2017, Kim Kowalki took several of those songs and created a suite for soprano, a quartet of male voices, and chamber ensemble. She called the song cycle Chansons de Quai, Songs of the Dockside. John Vielhaber made this instrumental arrangement, played by the Caridian Brass during the Homburg Chamber Music Days in Homburg, Germany. Songs of the Dockside by Kurt Weill.

a pastiche of cabaret songs, ballet music, and incidental pieces, all originally written in the 1930s by Kurt Weill, gathered into a suite in 2017 by Kim Kowalki, and further arranged for brass by John Fielhaber. We heard the Caridian Brass play selections from Chanson du Quai in the Saalbau in Homburg, Germany, during the Homburg Chamber Music Days. We got time for one more little tune from their concert, a march from the tragic opera Thésée, written by Jean-Baptiste Lully in 1675. Even though the title indicates Thésée or Theseus, the opera is really about Medea. Caridian Brass play the Royal March from Thésée by Lully in this arrangement by Tobias Dorfner.

0: A little gem from a 17th century opera by Jean-Baptiste Lully, The Royal March from Taizé, arranged by Tobias Dorfner and played by the Caridian Brass during the Homburg Chamber Music Days in Homburg, Germany. 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In just a moment, Dvorak for three. 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
0: Sometimes when people are really good at something to the point where it's like breathing or walking for them, they can kind of forget what it's like to not be really good at that thing and make some big assumptions. Oh, you two play violin? I wrote a trio for us to play. Not very difficult. It'll be super fun. Well, in 1887, Antonin Dvorak wrote a trio, a terzetto, for two violins and viola, thinking he'd play the viola part with a couple friends of his, amateur violinists. Turns out, those friends were, for real, amateurs. The music was just too difficult for them to play well. So he set that trio aside and wrote a set of miniatures for the same instrumentation. Simpler, more accessible. We happen to have some for real professionals at hand to play the original piece by Dvorak, his terzetto in C major for two violins and viola. Violinists Arno Sussmann and Stella Chen, along with violist Aaron Boyd, they gave this performance at Music at Menlo.

0: Antonín Dvořák wrote that music in 1887 for two violins and viola. Even though it called for so few players, Dvořák said it gave him as much pleasure as writing a great symphony. We heard Dvořák's Terzetto in C major from Music at Menlo, with Arno Sussmann and Stella Chen violins, and Aaron Boyd viola. Always a treat to hear what our friends in Menlo Park, California are up to. 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
0: Anthony Parnther is a busy conductor, arranger, and bassoonist living in Los Angeles. He's conductor of the San Bernardino Symphony and the Gateways Music Festival Orchestra. Guest conducts with top orchestras all across the country. If you haven't caught him in concert, it's highly likely you've heard his musical touch on the screen. He's conducted the soundtracks to some of the most popular movies and shows in the past several years. Sinners, Oppenheimer, Encanto, The Mandalorian, and more. Played bassoon and arranged music for quite a few as well. At the end of March, he got a fun surprise that not many other people can add to their bio. He showed up as a clue on one of the most famous blue tiles of Jeopardy. It read, Anthony Parnther performed the solos when Amy Ryan played a bassoonist on this TV series about Upper West Side crime solvers. Well, Parnther could certainly answer that question for $1,200. Maybe you can too. What is Only Murders in the Building? Ding, ding, ding. That is correct. Parnther arranged some of the music for the show and conducted music for a few episodes. And when the show needed some bassoon solos recorded for a few scenes, they knew who to call as well. Let's go to a concert Anthony Parnther conducted in Houston, Texas. This is New World A-Comin' by Duke Ellington. Joel Love made this chamber arrangement for the ensemble Rocco, featuring Audrey Andrist as the piano soloist.

An optimistic musical portrait of the future, written in 1943. American composer Duke Ellington was looking ahead to something he thought was at least possible. Ellington said he visualized a future with no war, no greed, no categorization, where love was unconditional and no pronoun was good enough for God. A peaceful world full of goodwill from everyone and for everyone. New World A-Comin' by Duke Ellington. Composer Joelle Love made that arrangement for the ensemble Rocco. Audrey Andress played piano. And conductor Anthony Parnther led that concert at St. John the Divine Church in Houston, Texas, part of the Albert and Margaret Alkeck Foundation in concert series.

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1: Valerie is back tomorrow at 1 with Performance Today. Tomorrow, Michelle Kahn plays the Mephisto Waltz No. 1 by Franz Liszt live in concert, or captured live, and you'll hear it tomorrow, because after all, tomorrow it will be today, and time for another Performance Today at 1 o'clock. This is your classical Minnesota Public Radio, 99.5 KSJN, Minneapolis, St. Paul. We bring music to life with member support, and we thank you for that support. So at a minute to 3, I'm double-checking this temperature, because we haven't had a temperature this low in a while, in 10 days, at this time of the day. 79 degrees right now in the Twin Cities, and we might top out at 80, 81, that'll be it. Overnight, cooler, mostly clear, upper 50s. And tomorrow, sunny, upper 70s again, refreshing Thursday, sunny, mid-80s. And that's where we normally are this time of year. But right now in the Twin Cities, 79 degrees. Stay with me in the next hour. Cellist Matt Heimovitz, my guest live in studio. We're going to talk about his new recording. It is called Neighbors. We're going to sample it too, coming up.

0: It's called Neighbors, A Prayer, and it was Matt Heimovitz playing solo cello and the University of Minnesota Chorale, Matthew Mahaffey, and it is music by Luna Pearl Wolf, but it's based on music by Bloch. As I say that, I'm going to ask Matt Heimovitz himself, who's here with me, to confirm all of that from the recording Neighbors, correct?
1: That is correct. I'm going to add that my colleague Stephanie Arado,
0: yes,
1: is the violin soloist, beautifully played there, and she joins me. Mm-hmm. So it's that duet, plus the piano is transformed into the choir.
0: Yeah. So originally a solo cello with piano piece?
1: It is. And Luna and her librettist, David Van Tiller, had, I asked, could we turn this into a piece that deals with what we just went through over the last year, because we've gone through some stuff here. And David had the brilliant idea to take words of activists, Minneapolis activists, and turn it into the text, into the libretto of this piece. So they took that piano part, made it into a choral part, added the words. And so what you heard there, be brave, you know, no one will save us but us, that ending. And all of that comes from actual, from our neighbors, from our people here in the Twin Cities.
0: Matt Heimovitz, cellist, professor at the University of Minnesota, with me, has just finished his first academic year, still in effect getting settled here in Minnesota. With your life here in Minnesota, and we talked when you were here with Stephanie Arado and in the studio in Bakken, and you said this was some way to begin your tenure here in Minnesota. But I'm wondering, was there a moment during the ice surge and the events where you said, "This we have to mark this, we have to remember this in music"?
1: Well, first of all, I'm very excited to be here and to have moved to the Twin Cities.
0: Yeah.
1: I didn't get the memo that we were going to be, you know, occupied by our own government,
0: right,
1: and under attack. I had no idea, and none of us really did. I mean, we knew it was tough times, but we didn't know it would get that bad. So. You know, my first reaction in general when I'm thinking of like 9/11, you know, the moments after that, or this is up there with traumatic events that disrupt daily life, and really when you do something as I don't know, esoteric or abstract as what I do, you know, make
0: as a musician,
1: put sounds out there and share emotion basically with people and connect with people. You really, my first reaction is to freeze, because like, what role do you have in this? You know, we can't do anything. We can't stand up to tyranny in that way. But then, you know, just seeing the people out on the streets and on bridges and at the monuments and the just everywhere, seeing parents, you know, protecting schools.
0: Yeah.
1: Seeing immediately, you know, every window with ice out banners, fearless. You know, it was extraordinary, and that gave me sort of the energy and the courage to start thinking about, okay, what can we do artistically, musically, because we're going to need to heal, and we're going to need to, you know, oftentimes when in dealing, I mean, I think that's the power of music. First of all, it can bring us all together around a common, you know, sort of emotion, but also I think it can heal. And it can wrestle with issues and ideas that are very complex and difficult for us to confront simply with words and concepts. So I think, that's where it was one thing led to another. Yeah. Matthew Mahaffey, my colleague, director of choral studies at the University of Minnesota, contacted me. A Minnesota composer, David Dickow, had written a piece for violin, cello, and choir, and it directly dealt with the current circumstances. And mm-hmm. and Matthew asked if I was interested. I was immediately. I didn't hesitate. Of course. And so we collaboration happened. And then we started talking about, well, we should record that piece. And then I had the idea, well, maybe we should, for the same forces, we should have another one. I've always thought about the Bloch prayer as needing words, needing a congregation, I thought it was a natural to have a chorus instead of a piano. Uh-huh. And so I asked Luna and David to address that. And so we got that piece. And then I was just really... also very inspired by all the students at the university who just went on with their lives. They were completely committed and dedicated. We had I gave them the option to move online because we were in lockdown, for weeks actually. And had to lock the building. So I gave them the option if they didn't feel safe, because I do have international students. And right. I was thinking all, just crazy thoughts, what am I going to do if ICE enters the building? Do I take my Chinese students, into my studio and stand guard outside my studio? Like what are we supposed to do? Yeah. So, I just thought it would be very, bonding for all of us to, I have this kind of teacher-student relationship with them. And, when you start making music with people, regardless of age or background, you level the playing field and it bonds you. And so I thought, let's take the Julius Klengel Hymnus, which is a wordless hymn, and do play together and make music together.
0: And that's what we'll hear next. This is Matt Heimovitz and his cello studio. Students at the U cellos, you call them? U cellos?
1: I've had a cello ensemble for years called U cello.
0: U cello.
1: I love the painter. One of the first perspective painters in Renaissance painting, and also it means bird, of course, in Italian, and it's got cello in it, of course.
0: Of course.
1: So I thought that was a good name. I've had it for years and years, and in 2010, the ensemble was nominated for Grammy, and I mean, we've done really fun, interesting projects, and this is the next step. I brought it here to the university and to the Twin Cities.
0: A hymnus for 12 cellos, Julius Klengel's music. It's from Matt Heimovitz's new recording called Neighbors. He's our guest here on Your Classical NPR this afternoon.

0: the sound, and a gorgeous sound it is, of 12 cellos playing music by Julius Klengel, a hymnus for 12 cellos, Matt Heimowitz, and U-cello. And those are cellists from your studio at the University of Minnesota for
1: that
0: recording?
1: They're all students from here, from mm-hmm. the university. And maybe a shout out to Franklin Watkins, who was studying at the university through the PSEO program, and he's still in high school and just about to start.
0: Oh, wow.
1: At New England Conservatory, his studies, but he was studying here, and that first solo that mm-hmm. You might have noticed, that's Franklin, but all of them sound so great, and if you check out the liner notes, all their names are on there and credited and everything, but just really, I didn't expect in the first year that we could put something like this together, but they worked so hard this year, mm-hmm. and considering everything else going on, it's really quite a remarkable achievement, and I'm very proud.
0: Matt Heimowitz talking about the recording Neighbors that has come out as a reaction to, and more than a reaction to, actually a tribute to, as you say in the notes, the neighbors in Minneapolis and St. Paul during the ice surge. And it's an example of art and music meeting the moment. And I use that term, meeting the moment, but I wondered, as you put this together, was there an eye toward sort of going beyond that and commemorating something as well for the future?
1: I think, you know, the as I was watching everything unfold and being a new member of the mm-hmm. community here,
0: yeah.
1: First of all, I think the whole country, the whole world really saw it as a blueprint for how one, in a dignified manner, stands up mm-hmm. for values. For our values and for our community, so I think first and foremost it's thanks to this community for taking. I mean, they risked their lives, you know, to do this, and it was really exceptional and beautiful to see and mm-hmm. drive around and participate.
0: And in two cases, lost their lives.
1: It's unfathomable. Really yeah. unfathomable. Our mm-hmm. own citizens, that our government would do this to our own people. It's heartbreaking. And so, first and foremost, it's commemorating that loss, mourning that loss, and being thankful for this, for all these neighbors and my new neighbors. So that was the first impetus for all of this. Now we have our own two cents, you know, our own document yeah, that it led, you know, oftentimes, unfortunately, tragedy and this kind of tyranny and these kinds of circumstances, they do inspire art, yeah. oftentimes great art, and sometimes that art is also under attack, which I would argue is the case now as yeah. well, if you look yeah. at arts institutions being taken over and that type of thing. But yeah. So I think it, you know, in that sense, it's what I can do. I want to be a productive citizen too, so it's what I can do for the community. I don't think I've ever turned anything around so fast. I was inspired by Bruce Springsteen. If he could do it, I just kept thinking, if he could do it, I'm sure we could do it.
0: I was going to ask you about this, is as we were walking upstairs here to go on the air. This came together very quickly, didn't it?
1: Very quickly. We recorded on May 5th.
0: Okay.
1: At Ted Mann. We had, you know, one of the most decorated producers. He was remotely producing from New York City, David Frost.
0: Oh, yeah. He's a big name. It goes way back.
1: Yeah, I adore David, and many of my last projects for the last, 10, 15 years have been with David. I even recorded with his dad, actually, Tom
0: yeah,
1: Frost,
0: right,
1: who
0: right.
1: used to produce, Vladimir Horowitz and other
0: right.
1: legends.
0: Yeah.
1: But David is just exceptional. So he was producing us. We had a couple of sound engineers, and it was really difficult because we only had a few hours at Ted Mann, and it's a busy place. And the choir was made of students, so we had, they had to go to class, and then my students had to go to class. So we had to sort of fit three tracks in. I think we had 4 hours.
0: Yeah.
1: And that's not a lot of time,
0: No.
1: And we had never really worked. We did some rehearsing on the Neighbors track, the Bloch, but yeah. we performed the David Dekau twice actually on campus.
0: Okay,
1: but we and then we've been rehearsing the Hymnus, the Klengel, but we had to spend quite a bit of time on the Bloch. That was complex. Getting the sound and everything, and then we had very little time for David Dickow's piece, "I Am Spirit," but because we had performed it, the choir just really it was just a miracle. I mean, they just one take, and they
0: wow.
1: and they were all there, and so that's almost a live performance. The "I Am Spirit," which actually is in the spirit of the music itself.
0: Yeah.
1: So
0: yeah.
1: I didn't think we were going to be able to release it, but then when I heard it, I thought, oh my gosh, this has something. Let's put it out there. And it's such a human project that it's, it fits right in there.
0: Matt Heimovitz, I want to thank you for coming in and sharing this music with us today. It's always a pleasure talking to you.
1: Tom, I have to tell you that to hear this music played in the Twin Cities and through Minnesota, it is so moving to me. We've been kind of focused on the art and getting it all done, putting it all together, and to know that there's... our community is listening, and that this music has reach is really meaningful to me, and so it's great to be with you today.
0: Well, always a pleasure. Cellist Matt Heimovitz from the University of Minnesota these days, settling into life in the Twin Cities and meeting the moment with his new recording. The new recording is called Neighbors, and there are three tracks on it. We're going to hear David Dickow's music. It's called "I Am Spirit," to kind of finish this project off. And I wish you all the best, Matt. I notice you're listening as intently as you were at the recording session with the headphones in the studio there. I didn't want to interrupt you.
1: I never get to listen to my own recordings. I never do. So this is kind of a nice chance to actually hear it, and also with a different,
0: Context.
1: Mix.
0: Yeah. All right.

0: David Dickow's music. It's called I Am Spirit, and it was sung there by the University of Minnesota Chamber Singers. Matthew Mahaffey directs them, along with violinist Stephanie Arado and cellist Matt Heimovitz. Matt Heimovitz's new recording project is called Neighbors, and you can download it wherever you get or stream music. It's also on the website of Pentatone. You can find out more about the recording, a recording that meets the moment, historic moment here in the Twin Cities, a musical reflection on community resistance and collective voice. You've been hearing it here on your classical Minnesota Public Radio with our thanks to Matt Heimovitz. This is in the Twin Cities, 99.5 KSJN. 77 degrees right now with sunny skies prevailing for the rest of the evening. We'll get upper 50s overnight. Tomorrow, Wednesday, upper 70s as well. So we're a good deal cooler than we've been 10 days in a row over 90. 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A quick-witted comedy finds two divorcees honeymooning with new spouses, causing insults and romantic sparks to fly through August 23rd. Information and tickets, GuthrieTheater.org.
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0: 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Mozart's Symphony No. 40.

0: The Symphony No. 40 in G minor by Mozart. We heard the Cleveland Orchestra and George Sell at 4 p.m. on a Tuesday afternoon. 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More at mprevents.org. 78, very pleasant right now in the Twin Cities. Overnight lows in the upper 50s. It's a window open night, and it hasn't been a window open overnight in quite a while between the smoke and the heat. Tomorrow, sunny skies, upper 70s, mid 80s, sunny Thursday.
1: This is the Composer's Datebook for July 21st. I'm John Burge. In London, on today's date in 1938, the Ballet Russe of Monte Carlo presented a brand new work by the German composer Paul Hindemith, based on the life of St. Francis of Assisi, entitled Nobilissima Visione. The idea may have been suggested by Hindemith's wife, who had recently converted to Catholicism. The Hindemiths had visited the Church of Santa Croce in Florence and were deeply impressed by its frescoes, depicting scenes from the life of St. Francis. Hindemith originally intended to incorporate melodies by the 14th century French composer Machaut into his ballet, but ended up writing original themes in an archaic style. As a staged ballet or as a concert suite, Nobilissima Visione proved to be one of Hindemith's most popular works. "My ballet is not an eye-catcher in the old style," wrote Hindemith. "It is not exactly full of sparkling wit, but all the same, it makes a fine impression, with all the trappings of success that a composer greedy for recognition could wish. Even the earth-shaking impresario Saul Hurock was so impressed that he pressed me to his smart businessman's heart and is insisting on my conducting the piece myself in New York and surrounding villages." Composer's Datebook is produced by APM, American Public Media, in conjunction with the American Composers Forum, reminding you that all music was once new.

The Capriccio by Paul Hindemith, and the performance by Wendy Warner playing the cello and Eileen Buck piano on Your Classical Minnesota Public Radio at 4:07 in the afternoon. It is a Tuesday. I'm Tom Cran. 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

It's a Hungarian folk song. Dana Wilson writing it for string quartet, the Formosa Quartet. And that one's called Hey Gorbenya. Before that, it was a polka from the Bartered Bride by Smetana, London Symphony Orchestra. All right, it's 4:15 in the afternoon. It is Tuesday, the 21st, and a very seasonable Tuesday it is here on your classical Minnesota Public Radio, where support comes from Twin Cities Closet Company, whose family-owned Minneapolis workshop designs and makes summertime custom storage solutions, including garages and mudrooms. 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

0: Mendelssohn, the hopeful excitement of Italy in his Italian Symphony, number 4, that's how it begins, and the Chamber Orchestra of Europe was conducted by Yannick Nézet-Séguin. Your classical Minnesota Public Radio. It was Mendelssohn, after all, who wrote music to A Midsummer Night's Dream. We're going to hear music to that same Shakespeare play by in a more modern conception. So stay with me right here on this a Tuesday afternoon.
1: I'm Curtis Stewart, violinist and composer. Join me for I Am the Migration. Along with my father, Bob Stewart, you'll hear conversation about how the railroad helped shape America and its music, including its influence on my new composition, 24 American Caprices. I Am the Migration from American Public Media. 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
0: So I hope you can stay with us when I wrap up here at 7, and we'll have that for you tonight. I Am the Migration. Checking around our region now this afternoon, things are very temperate and very lovely. On the Iron Range, cloudy and 64 degrees, partly sunny and 64 in International Falls. Winona, partly sunny and 77, and we're 78 in the Twin Cities. 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This is the London Philharmonic to play a suite by Walter Leigh.

He died too young in the Second World War in battle in Libya. He was a member of the 4th Queen's Own Hussars of the Royal Armored Corps. His name, Walter Leigh, and he had a way with him about music for the stage and film. And that was music he wrote for Shakespeare's A Midsummer Night's Dream, the London Philharmonic, and Nicholas Braithwaite here on Your Classical Minnesota Public Radio. 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

0: There's an English folk song from the English suite by John Duarte. Sharon Isbin playing the guitar on Your Classical Minnesota Public Radio. 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
0: And there it is, one of our many wonderful streams for you. I'm glad you're in the stream with Your Classical NPR on the radio, and maybe as well streaming on your phone or your smart speaker. Here's Haydn doing what he did best, and he told us what he tried to do. He said he heard a voice whispered, "There are so few happy and contented peoples here below. Grief and sorrow are always their lot. Perhaps your labors will once be a source from which the careworn or the man burdened with affairs can derive a few moments of rest and refreshment." Let's have those moments of rest and refreshment now. From Haydn's time in London, this is from his last symphony, the last movement. Charles McHarris and the Orchestra of St. Luke's.

That has a wonderful drone about it. The Symphony number 104, it's called the London Symphony, but really the last 12 by Haydn were written for his two trips to London. But that is the final movement of his final symphony, the Orchestra of St. Luke's and Charles McCarris. Wonderful stuff, as Haydn himself put it, for those who are, well, who are not carefree. Careworn was the phrase he used, and I couldn't just... Careworn. If you're careworn today, that's just up your alley. This is Ernesto Lecuona's music. This is the Danza Negra, and it's performed here by the Caracas Clarinet Quartet.

0: from a set of Afro-Cuban dances by the Cuban composer Ernesto Lecuona. The Danza Negra, played by the Caracas Clarinet Quartet, with Anat Cohen out in front. 5 o'clock takes us to just 5 p.m. on a Tuesday, and maybe it's time for you to leave work, turn off the computer, and just enjoy the evening and enjoy the music we've got, which includes Murray Pariah playing a Bach concerto on the way and a real nice serenade by William Grant Still. Stay with me for all of it, including some stirring Tchaikovsky next here on your classical Minnesota Public Radio. 99.5 KSJN Minneapolis, St. Paul, bringing music to life with member support.
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1: I'm going to wager that music is kind of important to you to pass on to them.
2: It's pretty big. 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
0: Nice evening for a nice beverage on the porch or patio or wherever. Here's the way it looks. Normally 84 degrees are high, and it has been as hot as 105. But we're not even there. We're at 79 degrees in the Twin Cities, down to the mid-50s overnight, upper 70s, sunny tomorrow. 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

Music to benefit injured Serbian soldiers. Tchaikovsky even called it the Serbo-Russian March, or the March Slav, because the Serbians were involved in a conflict with the Ottoman Turks, and Russia took the side of the fellow Slavs, the Serbs, and they had a Red Cross benefit concert, and that music was on the bill. The Cincinnati Pops and Eric Kunzel with Tchaikovsky here on your classical Minnesota Public Radio. A little more Russian music. Here are Russian dances by Alexander Cherepnin.

Alexander Cherepnin. The name might not be a household name in your household or in many, but he said in his household growing up in Russia, music was like a religion, and he prayed to an icon in his home as a kid to be a composer. He also learned musical notes before he learned the alphabet. The Slovak State Philharmonic Orchestra and Yip Wing Si conducting Russian dances by Alexander Cherepnin, who lived until 1977. 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A 100-voice chorus, soloists, and instrumentalists showcase the heart and soul of Korean musical heritage. July 31st at the Ordway, oratorio.org. Here's violinist Ariana Kim and Shane Shanahan playing percussion. Make a nice combination here for these dances. These are from Macedonia.

0: That's Ariana Kim from her recent recording called Uncommon Thread. You can find out more. She was on New Classical Tracks not all that long ago. You can check that out at yourclassical.org. But Ariana Kim, along with Shane Shanahan, percussion. And that's a traditional Macedonian tune, a line dance called Pretty Girl. 527, Tuesday, the 21st of July. And back in the very hot summer of 1936, which still stands as the record of the maximum number of days above 90, it was 105 on this date in the Twin Cities. Nowhere near that today, thankfully. The heat has broken, even though we've had our own 10-day 90-plus stretch in the cities. Right now, in the Twin Cities, 79 degrees. It's in Duluth, 64 and cloudy. And in Bemidji right now, it's partly sunny and 66. Worthington, mostly sunny, 75, as it is in Rochester and in Winona. 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So I said here in the Twin Cities, 79, mid-50s tonight. That'll be refreshing, don't you think? And then tomorrow, sunny skies, highs in the upper 70s, and highs in the mid-80s. Very pleasant weather for any kind of outdoor activity you might have planned, or maybe it'll prompt you to plan one.
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That's a very pleasant serenade for a summer evening. William Grant Still's Serenade, played by the Royal Scottish National Orchestra, Aviana Eisenberg conducting. Here on your classical Minnesota Public Radio, continuing in a similar vein now with the Minnesota Orchestra and Ado DeVart, who knows his music for winds. This is A Serenade for Winds by Richard Strauss.

That's Richard Strauss tapping into his inner Mozart and other classical composers for that classic style serenade for winds, but it's so gentle and lovely for a summer evening. Minnesota Orchestra and Eiji Owe. Excuse me, Minnesota Orchestra and Ado DeVart. Ado DeVart himself, an oboist. Well, it's 5:45. And support for the music comes from Schubert Club, presenting Accordo, a string collective of present and former principal string players of the St. Paul Chamber Orchestra and the Minnesota Orchestra. The ensemble's 18th season, featuring mezzo-soprano Clara Osowski and pianist John Novacek. Schubert.org. Here's Murray Pariah and the Academy of St. Martin in the Fields. They're going to play a keyboard concerto by Johann Sebastian.

0: Murray Pariah, who says Bach should sound normal and be played on instruments we know, even though he studied harpsichord and respects Bach on the harpsichord and on period instruments. But there he was playing the keyboard concerto number 3 on the piano with the Academy of St. Martin in the Fields. Murray Pariah playing Bach. Can't think of a more fitting end to your workday or start to your summer evening than that. Here on your classical Minnesota Public Radio, 99.5 KSJN, Minneapolis, St. Paul. Curtis Stewart plays the violin ahead of his special tonight, I Am the Migration. We'll hear him play one of his pieces inspired by Oscar Peterson in this case. He plays a lot of pieces inspired by others. That's coming up at 7. That's when the special, but we'll have a little preview in this next 6 o'clock hour. And Telemann and Schubert, too. And the musical half of Gilbert and Sullivan, all coming up. Once upon a time, it was 105 degrees on this day. Not today. It wasn't even 90, and it's the first day that hasn't been 90 in 10 days. 76 right now in the Twin Cities. Upper 50s tonight. Refreshing.
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0: Music by the Nigerian composer Fela Sowande. It's called Joyful Day from his African suite, and I hope that applies to your Tuesday. London Symphony and Paul Freeman conducting. You are Classical Minnesota Public Radio. Glad you're here, and I hope you can stick around here through this next hour of music, and then be with us for a special tonight hosted by violinist Curtis Stewart. I Am the Migration. That's coming up. More about that in just a moment. 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

That's Curtis Stewart playing his own music, playing a piece inspired by Oscar Peterson called Hymn to Freedom. Oscar Peterson, the Canadian jazz pianist. Curtis Stewart at 7 tonight, about 45 minutes from now here on your classical NPR, will take us on the American rail system. He sees it as a metaphor for American culture and how it's changed. It's called I Am Migration. You'll hear more. A show to celebrate America's 250th anniversary on this July 21st. Your classical Minnesota Public Radio. Back to France now with the French National Orchestra. They're going to play this by Georges Bizet, the second suite from The Woman from Arles. It's music to a play by Alphonse Daudet. I think these days the music gets all the attention. I don't know if they perform that play anymore anywhere.

The play is called L'Arlésienne, and when you Google it, it will not be long until you read the word flop. Apparently, the play was a flop. The music, however, was not. And we just heard a suite of that music. Number two, by Georges Bizet, the French National Orchestra with Seiji Ozawa. L'Arlésienne, the suite number two. And, you know, because it's by Bizet, the tunes are aplenty, one great one after another. 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At 7 tonight, I am the migration. We're talking about violinist and host Curtis Stewart. And movement is freeing. You can escape certain oppressions, but it also leaves holes in your personal memory that you may have a hard time overcoming. That is the theme of I Am the Migration, coming up here on your classical Minnesota Public Radio at 7 o'clock. So stay with me right here. 6:35 now, and what a very pleasant evening we have going on. 76 down to the upper 50s tonight. Sunny, upper 70s tomorrow. We're breaking this run of 90 or 90 plus. Yeah, 10 days is the third longest stretch or streak here in Minnesota in history. We're going to release crickets now. I remember hearing a friend of mine's kid went to Central High School in St. Paul, and they thought as a practical joke as seniors, they'd get some time off by releasing crickets in the air vents. Now, I'm not giving anyone any ideas. This was a bad idea. It resulted in, ramifications for the kids involved. But this symphony sort of reminds me of that, the way those crickets are hopping around. Georg Philipp Telemann, it's called the Cricket Symphony, Apollo's Fire Baroque.

Well, sometimes it's called the whimsical symphony. It certainly is, but literally it's the cricket symphony because of the certainly the first movement, the imitative cricket pattern by Georg Philipp Telemann, a witty symphony played by Apollo's Fire Baroque Orchestra and Jeanette Sorel. It's a Tuesday, and it's 6:45, which means in 15 minutes, we've got a special for you tonight. Violinist Curtis Stewart, I Am the Migration. The American rail system is a metaphor for culture changing. It's about culture and memory and celebrating America's 250th anniversary. So Curtis Stewart looked to his own family's American story and used it as inspiration for a new set of, think of them as American 24 Caprices. That's coming up at 7, 14 minutes from now. That means I've talked for almost a minute. If I have, well, it's time for more music then. This is Arthur Sullivan, an overture we had earlier, a flop of a show with music that lives on. Here is Arthur Sullivan, an overture we had earlier, a flop of a show with music that lives on. Here is

dramatic Sir Arthur Sullivan. The overture to Macbeth, the BBC National Orchestra of Wales, Rumon Gamba, conducting.

0: Franz Schubert, played by Pierre-Laurent Aimar, a set of German dances. I'm Tom Crane with the music here on your classical NPR, and I'll see you tomorrow at 3. Stay tuned. Next, I Am the Migration, special for you by violinist Curtis Stewart. That's coming up at 7 here on your classical Minnesota Public Radio. 99.5 KSJN, Minneapolis, St. Paul, bringing music to life with member support. And oh, look at the time. It's about 35 seconds to 7, and it is 77 very pleasant degrees. Summertime in Minnesota means longer days and hopefully longer weekends. I'm Tom Cran. Join me Friday afternoon to stretch out and get into the weekend with full masterpieces, whatever you're doing, wherever you're headed. It's a carefree summer Friday. Friday afternoon, beginning at 3, here on your classical NPR.
1: 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The train and moving around America give you a look inside the psychology of Black American creativism. Movement is freeing because you escape certain oppressions, but it also leaves holes in your personal memory that you have a hard time overcoming. 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From the Underground Railroad to the rail lines that wind through your city, trains run through our story, underpinning our American identity. I'm Curtis Stewart, violinist and composer. My father, Bob Stewart, is a musician and educator of what some call America's classical music, jazz. 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My 24 American Caprices are inspired by a kaleidoscope of recorded American music with some honorary American additions. In the full meaning of caprice, these violin fragments dance and sing lightly from inspiration to ornamentation, creating playful musical dialogue around American lineage and individual perspective in classical music.